0: the deal. A permanent peace solution continues to evade negotiators.
1: President Trump is still sounding bullish, telling Fox News, quote, they should put up the white flag of surrender. President Trump clearly feels that the U.S. naval blockade is having a cumulative effect on Iran's economy.
0: Fox's Jonathan Hunt, scheduling change delaying the beginning of Luigi Mangione's state trial for the murder of a healthcare CEO.
2: Mangione's state case in New York will not get underway September 8th as previously scheduled. It comes after last week's federal proceeding where Mangione pleaded guilty to stalking charges.
0: Fox's Grinnell Scott in New York. 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
14: Well, you're going to want to make sure to make plans for the outdoors this season, as we will have a wonderful break from the heat as temperatures drop into the lower 70s after sunset. Our morning lows will bottom out in the mid to upper 60s and then warm up to near 90 degrees for your Tuesday. 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
12: Well, let's make sure to have a plan to be outdoors this evening, as we will have a wonderful break from the heat, as temperature dropping to the lower 70s after sunset. Our morning lows will bottom out into the mid to upper 60s and then warm back up to near 90 for your Tuesday. 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
9: 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Stay ahead of the forecast. 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
10: Well, you want to make sure to make plans to be outdoors this evening, as we will have a wonderful break from the heat as temperatures drop into the lower 70s after sunset. Our morning lows will bottom out into the mid to upper 60s and then warm up to near 90 for your Tuesday. This look at the SkyTrack weather forecast is brought to you by our good friends at Gary's Towing. 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

0: temperatures dropping to the lower 70s after sunset. Our morning lows will bottom out in the mid to upper 60s and then warm up to near 90 degrees for your Tuesday. 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
1: Fox News, I'm Tom Graham. 29 states are now suing Meta, accusing the social media giant of getting children hooked on its platforms like Facebook and Instagram.
2: The states accuse Meta of using addictive features like infinite scrolling, personalized recommendations, and constant notifications to keep young users coming back, even as the company knew about the potential for serious harm, including anxiety, depression, and sleep problems. Meta strongly denies that, saying, quote, "We stand by our record of creating strong protections for teens and look forward to making our case in court."
1: Fox's Claudia Cowan. Cleanup underway in Hawaii after tropical storm slammed into the islands.
3: The worst damage is on the Big Island, where more than 3 feet of rain turned streams into raging rivers, washing out roads and bridges and cutting off some communities there.
1: Fox's Katie Byrne. 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
2: Fox News, I'm Ted Lindner. A 60-day U.S. ceasefire with Iran expired today, but the agreement collapsed several weeks ago as violence continues on both sides, regardless of the deal. A permanent peace solution continues to evade negotiators.
3: President Trump is still sounding bullish, telling Fox News, quote, they should put up the white flag of surrender. President Trump clearly feels that the U.S. naval blockade is having a cumulative effect on Iran's economy.
2: Fox's Jonathan Hunt, and there's a possible new development in the death of actress Hayden Panettiere. A 911 dispatch recording referenced an apparent overdose and cardiac arrest Sunday. However, an overdose has not been confirmed as her cause of death. An autopsy found no signs of trauma, and the coroner said the official cause and manner of death remain pending further testing. Authorities say there are no signs of foul play. 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
3: Fox News, I'm Sue Guzman. A 60-day ceasefire agreement with Iran expired today. With no deal in sight, President Trump now threatening to bomb Oman, claiming it may be standing in the way of an agreement.
4: President Trump is still sounding bullish, telling Fox News, quote, they should put up the white flag of surrender. President Trump clearly feels that the U.S. naval blockade is having a cumulative effect on Iran's economy.
3: Fox's Jonathan Hunt scheduled change delaying the beginning of a Luigi Mangione state trial for the murder of a healthcare CEO.
5: Mangione's state case in New York will not get underway September 8th as previously scheduled. It comes after last week's federal proceeding where Mangione pleaded guilty to stalking charges.
3: Fox's Grinnell Scott. 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
4: Fox News, I'm Ted Lindner. There's a possible new development in the death of actress Hayden Panettiere. A 911 dispatch recording referenced an apparent overdose and cardiac arrest Sunday. However, an overdose has not been confirmed as her cause of death. An autopsy found no signs of trauma, and the coroner says the official cause and manner of death remain pending further testing. Authorities say there are no signs of foul play. She was just 36 years old. And a 60-day U.S. ceasefire with Iran expired Monday. But the agreement collapsed several weeks ago as violence continues on both sides, regardless of the deal. A permanent peace solution continues to evade negotiators.
5: President Trump is still sounding bullish, telling Fox News, quote, they should put up the white flag of surrender. President Trump clearly feels that the U.S. naval blockade is having a cumulative effect on Iran's economy.
4: Fox's Jonathan Hunt. 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
1: Oh, yeah.
2: News. I'm Sue Guzman. 29 states are now suing Meta, accusing the social media giant of getting children hooked on its platforms like Facebook and Instagram.
3: The states accuse Meta of using addictive features like infinite scrolling, personalized recommendations, and constant notifications to keep young users coming back, even as the company knew about the potential for serious harm, including anxiety, depression, and sleep problems. Meta strongly denies that, saying, quote, "We stand by our record of creating strong protections for teens and look forward to making our case in court."
2: Fox's Claudia Cowan. Cleanup underway in Hawaii when a tropical storm slammed into the island.
4: The worst damage is on the Big Island, where more than 3 feet of rain turned streams into raging rivers, washing out roads and bridges and cutting off some communities there.
2: That's Fox's Katie Byrne reporting. 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
2: Fox News, I'm Ted Linder. Cleanup continues in Hawaii after a tropical storm slammed into the islands this weekend.
3: The worst damage is on the Big Island, where more than 3 feet of rain turned streams into raging rivers, washing out roads and bridges and cutting off some communities there.
2: Fox's Katie Byrne. A 60-day U.S. ceasefire with Iran expired Monday, but the agreement collapsed several weeks ago as violence continues on both sides. Regardless of the deal, a permanent peace solution continues to evade negotiators.
4: President Trump is still sounding bullish, telling Fox News, quote, they should put up the white flag of surrender. President Trump clearly feels that the U.S. naval blockade is having a cumulative effect on Iran's economy.
2: Fox's Jonathan Hunt. In a possible development in the death of actress Hayden Panettiere, a 911 dispatch recording referenced an apparent overdose. However, an overdose has not been confirmed. 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

0: News. I'm Sue Gussman. The Treasury Department looking at new ways to hurt Tehran economically after the Memorandum of Understanding expired.
1: Secretary Scott Bessent says that he is indicating he will add more economic measures announced as early as this week. The goal to further isolate Iran at the moment, the naval blockade for the Iranian ships is starving Iran for money it gets from oil. The sanctions currently in place, making sure that allies of the United States do not do business with Iran.
0: Fox Business's Edward Lawrence, U.S. continuing negotiations. Scheduling change is delaying the beginning of the Luigi Mangione state trial for the murder of a healthcare CEO.
2: Mangione's state case in New York will not get underway September 8th as previously scheduled. It comes after last week's federal proceeding where Mangione pleaded guilty to stalking charges.
0: Fox's Gernal Scott, America's listening to Fox News.
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2: Fox News, I'm Sue Guzman. Primaries will be held in several states today. In Florida, three Democratic socialists are looking to upset some mainstream Democrats. Primaries are also being held in Alaska, Wyoming, and California. Opening statements on tap today in a federal lawsuit against social media giant Meta. 29 states now suing, accusing it of getting children hooked on its platforms, Instagram and Facebook.
3: The states accuse Meta of using addictive features like infinite scrolling, personalized recommendations, and constant notifications to keep young users coming back, even as the company knew about the potential for serious harm, including anxiety, depression, and sleep problems. Meta strongly denies that, saying, quote, "We stand by our record of creating strong protections for teens and look forward to making our case in court."
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0: Over at Ben Ware Tractor and Auto in Clinton and Uri. Well, we have another nice morning out there, but we will begin to see the wind shift back coming out of the south. And this will warm us up into the lower 90s this afternoon, but not for long. A reinforcing cold front will push through this evening into the overnight, bringing with it showers and thunderstorm chances.
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Good morning, everyone. Sunny here from our Wilder RV Weather Center, bringing you a look at our SkyTrack weather forecast brought to you by our good friends over at Gary's Towing. Well, we have another nice morning out there, but we'll begin to see the wind shift back coming out of the south, and that will warm us up back into the 90s this afternoon, but not for long. A reinforcing cold front will push through this evening.

0: 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Well, hey, 2 out of 3 ain't bad.
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2: News. I'm CJ Papa. Primary day in Florida and Alaska, where there could be some confusion on the ballot.
3: Both named Dan Sullivan against each other. That includes the incumbent Dan Sullivan, who is seeking a third term. The race also includes former Congresswoman Mary Peltola. In South Florida, the 25th congressional district, DSA-backed candidate Oliver Larkin is challenging Democratic Representative Jared Moskowitz.
2: Fox's Alex Hogan reporting. President Trump's senior advisor Jared Kushner speaking exclusively to Fox's Trey Yingst.
4: Has the Trump administration ruled out recognizing a Palestinian state?
5: I think before we could even talk about the political nature of a state, what we want to see is that the Palestinians can govern themselves. And I think that with the PA, they fall very, very short on the standard.
2: President Trump saying the U.S. is not looking to extend the memorandum of understanding with Iran. 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
7: Now to get you up to date on the latest local news from Radford Media Group. Hello, I'm Clay Radford. Here's what's happening around West Central Missouri. Well, the Missouri Department of Conservation is reminding hunters about several regulation changes ahead of the 2026 deer hunting season. Among the biggest changes, non-resident hunters will be limited to one antler buck on non-resident deer hunting permits, down from two. Non-resident landowners who qualify for landowner permits may still harvest up to two antlered bucks. MDC says the changes follow nearly 50% increase in non-resident deer hunters over the past decade and concerns for resident hunters about hunting pressure and land access. The early youth portion has been moved up 1 week to October 24th and 25th to avoid conflicts with Halloween activities.

0: cities. MDC has reminded Antler Point restrictions from the final 18 counties where they remain. Officials say that allowing harvest the younger bucks could limit the spread of chronic waste disease, or CWD, because yearling bucks can travel long distances. The department has also eliminated the CWD management zone designation and removed the special CWD portion of firearms deer season. Restrictions on placing feed and minerals for deer will remain in counties within 10 miles of confirmed CWD cases. Mandatory CWD sampling will now operate on a four-year county rotation, with every Missouri county including once every 4 years. This season, mandatory sampling will take place in 28 counties during the opening weekend of November firearm portion, November 14th and 15th. MDC also says it will not conduct target postseason deer removals and currently has no plans to resume the practice. Instead, the department plans to work with hunters and landowners to use regular season harvest as a primary tool for managing deer populations and CWD. Complete regulations for the 2026 deer season are available on the MDC's Fall Deer and Turkey Hunting Regulations and Information Booklet. Well, the Saucton, Missouri Farmers Market is inviting the community to take part in the Cedar County Ice Cream Social Saturday, August 29th at Saucton City Park. The event will feature a Battle of the Scoops homemade ice cream contest. Entry is $10 per flavor, with contestants making their ice cream on site beginning at 9 a.m. Public testing starts at 11 o'clock. Awards will include People's Choice Champion, Most Creative Scoop, and Best Scoop Setup. Organizers are also seeking homemade pies and cobblers for a silent auction. Donations must be delivered in disposable or non-returnable containers. Advanced registration for the ice cream contest is strongly encouraged. The application can be found on this story on our website. For more on these stories and others, head to that website online at mykdkd.com, your hometown source for local news 24 hours a day.
1: All right, thank you, Clay Radford. First update, community news here on a Tuesday morning here on Mornings in the Sticks with me, Steve Stevens. Our first check of news, it is brought to you by our brand new news sponsor this hour, Sap Bros up in Harrisonville. You know, the place with the home or the mom-approved restrooms? Yes, Sap Brothers sponsoring our 6 o'clock newscast here on Mornings in the Sticks. Updated SkyTrack weather on the way, and your Sixer at six. Six in a row. We'll kick it off with Max McNown and Done For. It's coming up here on the morning show at My KDKD.
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3: Good morning, everyone. 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Well, we have another nice morning out there, but we will begin to see those winds shift back coming out of the south. Now, this will warm us back up into the 90s this afternoon, but not for long. A reinforcing cold front will push through this evening into the overnight, bringing with it shower and thunderstorm chances.
4: Good morning.
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0: Oh, that is your Sixer at Six, wrapping it up with the latest from Chris Young. I didn't come here to leave. Some Frankie Ballard in there as well with It All Started With Beer. That, of course, would remind me to remind you to check out my Booze News podcast. What's going on in the world of adult beverages? We cover that for you on the Booze News. 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That'll link you right into the episodes as well. There's about 280 to choose from at this point. The Booze News with Steve Stevens. By the way, this 6 o'clock hour of the morning show, well, it is sponsored and brought to you by Clayton's Heartfelt In-Home Care. 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

0: Oh, little Ella Langley and some Morgan Wallen mixed in there with her as well. I Can't Love You Anymore. Just the latest hit from the what is she? She's the queen of country right now. Of late, I guess, Miss Ella Langley for you here on the morning show. 6 o'clock hour. It's brought to you each weekday morning by Clayton's Heartfelt in Home Care. And hey, stay tuned. You got another chance to win today. We'll be giving away more passes to see Tim McGraw with 49 Winchester this coming Friday night up at Morton Amphitheater. 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Through Live Nation, and it is Tim's Pawn Shop Guitar Tour. So chances to win Tim McGraw tickets later here on the morning show with me, Steve Stevens, on a bright and squarely Tuesday morning. Here from today's country, KDKD.
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3: Fox News, I'm Gianna Gelosi. It's primary day in Alaska, Florida, Wyoming, and Alaska. It's a tale of two Dan Sullivans.
4: Dan, Jay Sullivan is a retired teacher who's challenging sitting Republican Senator Dan S. Sullivan. Dan, Jay Sullivan claims his campaign is for real, but he's being accused of running simply to confuse voters.
3: It's Fox's Matt Finn in Florida, Democratic Socialist on the ballot.
5: In South Florida, the 25th Congressional District, DSA-backed candidate Oliver Larkin is challenging Democratic Representative Jared Moskowitz, making immigration enforcement a central issue. And in Florida's redrawn 20th Congressional District, self-described Democratic Socialist Elijah Manley is challenging longtime Democrat Debbie Wasserman Schultz.
3: Fox's Alex Hogan opening statements today in a federal case accusing Meta of deliberately making Facebook and Instagram addicted to children. 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
7: Now to get you up to date on the latest local news from Radford Media Group. Hello, I'm Clay Radford. Here's what's happening around West Central Missouri. Well, the Missouri Department of Conservation is reminding hunters about several regulation changes ahead of the 2026 deer hunting season. Among the biggest changes, non-resident hunters will be limited to one antler buck on non-resident deer hunting permits, down from two. Non-resident landowners who qualify for landowner permits may still harvest up to two antlered bucks. MDC says the changes follow nearly 50% increase in non-resident deer hunters over the past decade and concerns for resident hunters about hunting pressure and land access. The early youth portion has been moved up 1 week to October 24th and 25th to avoid conflicts with Halloween activities. MDC has reminded antler point restrictions from the final 18 counties where they remain. Officials say that allowing to harvest the younger bucks could limit the spread of chronic waste disease, or CWD, because yearling bucks can travel long distances. The department has also eliminated the CWD management zone designation and removed the special CWD portion of firearms deer season. Restrictions on placing feed and minerals for deer will remain in counties within 10 miles of confirmed CWD cases. Mandatory CWD sampling will now operate on a four-year county rotation, with every Missouri county including once every 4 years. This season, mandatory sampling will take place in 28 counties during the opening weekend of November.

0: or firearm portion November 14th and 15th. MDC also says it will not conduct target postseason deer removals and currently has no plans to resume the practice. Instead, the department plans to work with hunters and landowners to use regular season harvest as a primary tool for managing deer populations and CWD. Complete regulations for the 2026 deer season are available on the MDC's Fall Deer and Turkey Hunting Regulations and Information Booklet. Well, the Stockton, Missouri Farmers Market is inviting the community to take part in the Cedar County Ice Cream Social Saturday, August 29th at Stockton City Park. The event will feature a Battle of the Scoops homemade ice cream contest. Entry is $10 per flavor, with contestants making their ice cream on site beginning at 9 a.m. Public testing starts at 11 o'clock. Awards will include People's Choice Champion, Most Creative Scoop, and Best Scoop Setup. Organizers are also seeking homemade pies and cobblers for a silent auction. Donations must be delivered in disposable or non-returnable containers. Advanced registration for the ice cream contest is strongly encouraged. The application can be found on this story on our website. For more on these stories and others, head to that website online at mykatiekatie.com, your hometown source for local news 24 hours a day.
1: Good morning, everyone. Subby here from our Wilder RV Weather Center, bringing you a look at our SkyTrack weather forecast brought to you by our good friends over at Gary's Towing. Well, we have another nice morning out there, but we'll begin to see the wind shift back coming out of the south, and that will warm us up back into the 90s this afternoon, but not for long. A reinforcing cold front will push through this evening into the overnight, bringing with it shower and thunderstorm chances.
2: All righty. Thank you, gentlemen. A little past 7:04 on a Tuesday morning. We're checking in at about 63 degrees out there currently. Not too shabby on a August morning. Am I right? 63 currently here at the studios. Community news and weather this hour. 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We invite you to stick around. We're going to come back, jump back here on the radio and on the Facebook Live feed over at the Katie Facebook page to run through birthdays, history, and holidays. Coming up for you here on the morning show with me, Steve Stevens. We call it Mornings in the Sticks at My KDKD.
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5: 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Very hot.
11: Fajitas are served.
12: Come on. It's showtime.
2: It's showtime. Who likes the fajitas? I'm not a huge fajita fan. I like them, but I don't love them. Give me a good old-fashioned taco on this Taco Tuesday, you know what I'm saying? But happy National Fajita Day! Oh, makes me want to crack open a cold one. Here. That's what that sounds like here on the morning show. Listen. Oh, yeah. If you're following along with the video, you will see, of course, it's a Red Bull. I didn't have one yesterday, so treating myself to some Red Bull deliciousness on this Tuesday morning to get up and rolling. Clay Radford unable to join us at this time. I don't know what he's off doing, but he's not in the seat over there. See him pointing? He's usually sitting right over there. But he's not. If you're following along on the Facebook feed, you will see that he is not in attendance with us this morning at this time. But he will be back with news in the 8 o'clock hour. Who knows? He may join us at 7:30 again too. All right. Welcome to the morning show on a Tuesday. Let's check your official unofficial holidays today. It is National Bad Poetry Day. Oh yeah, I'm not even gonna try. National Ice Cream Pie Day. which makes me wonder, what

what's the difference in ice cream pie and ice cream cake? Is one a little soupier? I'm on the fence on that one. National Couples Day. It is, as you heard, National Fajita Day. And it is Pinot Noir Day. 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Now, back in the day, on this day, August the 18th in 1872, Montgomery Ward published the first mail order catalog, which was just a single sheet of paper. Didn't have many items, I guess, in that first one. Oh, Monty Ward. 1960, the first birth control pills were marketed to the public. The pill had been undergoing clinical trials since 1954. 40 years ago in 1986, it's been 40 years, Bon Jovi released their third album, Slippery When Wet. That's the big one that launched them to superstardom with Wanted Dead or Alive, Living on a Prayer, You Give Love a Bad Name. Oh, that's a big one. 40 years now. Wow. 34 years ago in 92, Boston Celtics superstar Larry Bird announced his retirement. In his 13 seasons in the NBA, he was MVP three times, played in 12 All-Star games, hit double figures in points, rebounds, and assists 69 times. 20 years ago today in 2006, the cinematic masterpiece that is Snakes on a Plane was released, starring Samuel L. Jackson as an FBI agent trying to keep a witness alive aboard an overseas flight full of snakes on a plane. I don't know that I've ever seen it. It's been made fun of for the last 20 years, but I don't know that I ever haven't actually even watched it. 12 years ago in 2014, we shook it off for the first time with Taylor Swift. Shake It Off, the video now has 3.5 billion views. And for my superhero fans out there, 4 years ago in 22, She-Hulk, Attorney at Law, premiered on Disney Plus. And 3 years ago in 23, Blue Beetle was released from DC Comics. That brings us to birthdays today, and happy birthday to you if it is yours on this Tuesday morning. You are in the company of the late Malcolm Jamal Warner. He would have been 56 today. Theo Huxtable on The Cosby Show. Sadly, we lost Malcolm last year. Patrick Swayze, the great Patrick Swayze, would have had a birthday today. Fought cancer bravely all those years ago, and we lost Patrick in 2009. Christian Slater is 57. Funny man Dennis Leary is 69. Man, he's been around a long time. I didn't realize Dennis Leary was quite that old. Former First Lady and Mrs. Jimmy Carter, Rosalind Carter, would have been 99 today. She passed a couple years back. And the great Robert Redford. Man, oh man, I love me some Bob Redford. And Robert Redford would have been 90 today, and we lost him last year as well. So there you go. Birthdays, history, and holidays for you on this Tuesday morning. Good morning, good morning. Welcome to Mornings in the Sticks. Stay tuned for another chance to win today. Let me show this to the camera. Looky right here. Can you see that? Tim McGraw. His Pawn Shop Guitar Tour is rolling into Saltstone, the new Morton Amphitheater, the new Live Nation venue up in Kansas City, along with special guest 49 Winchester, this Friday night, August the 21st. Tim will bring his tour to town, and we want to send you to the show. We'll be giving away tickets again in the 9 o'clock hour this morning during Text Till 10, so stay tuned for a chance to win. All right, in honor of National Fajita Day, I couldn't find a fajita song, but fajitas, does that make you think of Mexico?

and what goes good with a fajita? Maybe a beer in Mexico. Let's do some Kenny Chesney for you this morning on Mornings in the Sticks. Make it a great day.

0: Oh, that's a brand new one from Joe D. Messina. Message in a bottle for you here on Mornings in the Sticks. 725 Missouri Ag Headlines brought to you by Miller Seed on KDKD.
1: I'm Nicole Passflip with Ag Headline News. I'm Brownfield. U.S. crop condition ratings mostly declined over the last week.
2: We got a nice rain over a two-day period here at the end of July, and it really helped bring crops back, and everything's looking pretty decent right now. We've had a lot of heat to push the crops, but we're due for another rain here any day.
3: All the crops need rain. It seems like the rains have been splitting and missing the central part of the state.
4: We're seeing plants with a lot of pods.
5: If the whole country was looking like South Dakota, it'd be bringing back memories of 2012.
1: The president of the National Cattlemen's Beef Association is concerned following the abrupt closure of a beef processing facility in Illinois. And a chief marketplace officer with FCS Financial says high input costs are squeezing working capital and could keep farm margins tight into next year.
6: Knowing your working capital position, that is critical in this environment.
1: I'm Nicole Haslip with Brownfield.
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9: 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Well, we have another nice morning out there, but we will begin to see those winds shift back coming out of the south. Now, this will warm us back up into the 90s this afternoon, but not for long. A reinforcing cold front will push through this evening into the overnight, bringing with it shower and thunderstorm chances.
10: All right, thank you, Sam. 7:31, and it is 64 degrees currently here at the Katie Katie Studios on a Tuesday morning. Clay Radford's in here now. He was off doing other stuff earlier after his newscast, and now he's made an appearance here at 7:30.
11: Stuff to do. Stuff is done.
10: Always.
11: Always, yeah. No,
10: always,
11: there's
10: always
11: something
10: always,
11: to
10: always.
11: Do.
10: I told the folks you were preoccupied.
11: I was occupied.
10: That's why.
11: Previously.
10: For our foreign listening friends out there, he was ocupado.
11: Ocupado.
10: Yeah.
11: Ah.
10: It's National Fajita Day.
11: So oh,
10: throwing,
11: okay.
10: Throwing my terminology out there. National Fajita Day today.
11: Fajita.
10: You like the fajitas?
11: I do like the fajitas.
10: I'm not a huge fan.
11: Really?
10: I like a fajita, but yeah. I'd rather just have a good old-fashioned crunchy taco.
11: Oh, yeah. I mean, don't get
10: and
11: me wrong.
10: And it is Taco Tuesday.
11: Is a soft taco a pre-made fajita?
10: Kinda. A little colder fajita?
11: Yeah.
10: Because, you know, fajitas come out sizzling on the plate, though. So is a soft taco quasi, sort of, kind of, but not really, a baby fajita.
11: Yeah.
10: Or a wannabe fajita.
11: A wannabe.
10: Soft taco, wannabe fajita.
11: I order two wannabe fajitas, please?
10: Exactly. Exactly.
11: A what?
10: Wannabe fajita. What's it? And a shot of tequila.
11: Yeah.
10: Yes. Stays in Mexico.
11: Yeah.
10: Everything here stays in Mexico.
11: That's okay. These are things we ponder.

0: ironic,
1: isn't it?
0: Don't you think?
2: Thank you, Alanis Morissette. I have been of late. You know, summertime. It's hard to find stuff to watch on TV
1: always.
2: In the summertime because you should have your butt outside doing things.
1: Yeah. We're watching stupid dating shows right now.
2: Instead of plopped in front of the TV. I have found myself, I have Sling at home is what I use for my live television service, Sling TV. And there's a channel on there that is all Emeril.
1: Oh, really?
2: It's the Emeril Lagasse channel.
1: Oh, wow.
2: So I was a fan back
1: in the day.
2: That's like
1: the food channel
2: amped
1: up. Did
2: you ever watch Emeril Live
1: back
2: in the day?
1: Yeah.
2: It was like a late night talk show, but they cooked. He had a band. He had an audience.
1: Yeah, they did the whole thing. Yeah.
2: So I was into that in the late 90s into the early 2000s when it was in its heyday. So now I've got the Emeril channel. So I find myself watching old episodes of Emeril Live that I saw 20 years ago, and I'm like hooked on it again here. Got to watch me some Emeril Live that's no longer live.
1: Yeah, when
2: but,
1: just think when it gets cooler outside and your activities come more indoors, you might be putting some of that to test.
2: I like cooking
1: shows. I do,
2: too.
1: I like cooking. Brittany and I are a good cooking team. She'll be on one side of the kitchen. I'll be on the other. And
2: you know how the kids these days like to watch other people play video games and things online? And I think that's so dumb.
1: Weird,
2: Strange
1: for
2: me. But then I want to sit around and watch other people cook and not cook myself. I just want to watch them cook.
1: They watch us and say, oh, Mom and Dad's watching somebody on TV cook.
2: Yeah, why don't they make us something to eat? Yeah. We're hungry.
1: We're hungry, Mom. Let's bring
2: dinner. My goodness. I'm on level 999, and I can't beat this boss here, and I get a participation trophy, and, whatever.
1: I used to do that. When I got stuck on a level, we had
2: go cook a meal.
1: Well, no, we had a walkthrough books back in the day.
2: Oh yeah.
1: We had when we were playing video games, we used to go get magazines that told us how to beat the level.
2: I had a subscription.
1: But we had to read. Yeah, I had a subscription to
2: Nintendo
1: Power.
2: Yeah, buddy.
1: I can't beat this level. Open up the magazine. Okay, you got to go here. Do jump over. Get that coin. Go back. Yeah, beat that guy. Yeah. Mm-hmm. So I had a walkthrough, but I had to read it.
2: Mm-hmm.
1: Now kids today don't even have to beat it. They just watch somebody else play the game.
2: Right.
1: Like, what's the point of playing the game yourself?
2: Yeah.
1: I don't know.
2: Yeah.
1: Spend thousands of dollars on consoles so you can watch somebody else play it on Netflix on the console. Mm-hmm. Not the game itself.
2: So maybe we need a video game.
1: About cooking?
2: About cooking.
1: See?
2: There is the old Burger Time video game from back in the day.
1: Yeah, there is some.
2: Stack up hamburgers and things. Yeah, okay. All right, I'm working on that.
1: Yeah, let's work
2: on that. I'll add that to my to-do list.
1: Okay, yeah, you add it to your to-do list. There's always something to do.
2: Emeril Live video game, sponsored by the Food Network, of course. And see, it's all coming together.
1: And
2: it's
1: Radford
2: all
1: Media.
2: All coming together.
1: Radford Media Games.
2: You'll be able to access it on the Radford Media Group app coming soon on your smartphone or tablet.
1: Yeah, we got to make it available on those. Yeah, that's how everybody plays it now.
2: Yeah, yeah. It's got to be Android compatible. It's got to be Apple compatible.
1: Yep.
2: We got to cover it all. Yeah. BlackBerry users, sorry, you're out.
1: Sorry, you're out.
2: You're out. We don't have nothing for you. I saw a thing, and of course, you know how it goes, man. Everything old comes back, is retro. We bring it back around. MySpace, we talked about not that long ago, that's getting kind of resurrected maybe. We're waiting to see what that's going to be all about.
1: Again.
2: But the BlackBerry.
1: Yeah.
2: I have seen a new device out there with the keyboard built in, the old school, bring it back. And so that may be coming down the line, the nostalgia thing.
1: It would be cool to have a BlackBerry Touch.
2: A BlackBerry Touch.
1: Yeah, so you have the touch screen, but you also have the keypad at the bottom.
2: Yeah, BlackBerry Touch.
1: I like my BlackBerry. I'd go back to a BlackBerry if I could.
2: I know. I see you grinning over there.
1: Yeah, I like my BlackBerry.
2: You're excited about your BlackBerry. Yeah. Okay. Well, it may be coming. We're getting fancy with these foldable things and all this.
1: Oh yeah.
2: Okay, let's talk cell phones for a second here, real quick. There's some folks I follow or pay attention to online, as many of us do these days, and this guy shares weird random videos and things. Anyway, there was this this lady in line at a restaurant or a coffee shop or whatever. She was waiting her turn, and she had what appeared to be a cell phone in her hand, as many folks do when they're waiting in line, waiting their turn. But it was just a

0: clear piece of acrylic plastic.
1: And it was just,
0: and she was just holding it in her hand, yeah, like staring at it. And people were freaking out about it. They thought it was a new, fancy, clear
1: phone. She had an
0: addiction,
1: and so she just needed something in her hand.
0: So this guy, this influencer that I'm watching, he went out and got himself one.
1: Oh, okay.
0: And, you know, sat on a bus stop park bench or something somewhere along the way or something and just had it in his hand. Well, then he set it down near him, and it got stolen.
1: Yeah.
0: Of course, somebody stole it from him. And they turned around and brought it back when they realized it was just a hunk of plastic.
1: Yeah.
0: But, you know, we're going to have these
1: clear,
0: see-through phones
1: it's
0: and all
1: happen.
0: That. It's coming. It's coming. If it's not already here and being tested, I'm sure it is. And
1: the glasses, you know, have everything right in front of your eyes, you know.
0: Yes.
1: Technology is way advanced, more so than I thought it was going to be at this time of my
0: and
1: life,
0: it just
1: you know?
0: Keeps rolling faster and faster all the time. I don't know what is after the cell phone. We've kind of evolved. We went from the cell phone in your hand to the cell phone on your wrist. To now it's on the glasses in your head.
1: I don't know.
0: Elon's already working on the Neuralink implant. Hey, I'm going to get the cell phone put in my head kind of thing.
1: If we're not on Mars already, things are... Technology is just quadrupling itself every year, it seems like. It seems like this new technology came out, you know. First with big talk about AI. Now AI is here, and we're dealing with it now in the workspace, in the school, and in everyday life. What's going to be next? You know, what's all this stuff going to create? What are we going to have next year? What is 2027 going to bring us technology-wise? Who knows?
0: Yeah, what breakthrough is going to happen? We're going to be like, oh.
1: You know, I went to
0: the
1: Missouri State Fair yesterday,
0: and
1: me and the fam went over there to the fair, and believe it or not, it kind of humbles you just to sit there in the bleachers and watch some goat judging.
0: Right.
1: You know, it's like, oh, this
0: get
1: is...
0: back to your roots kind of thing. And
1: Emma had all kinds of questions.
0: Keep your phone in your pocket, or you're getting it out to take pictures or videos,
1: Emma's
0: I guess.
1: Like, look at that goat. He's standing up so proper, and, you know, they're doing this, and they're judging these goats. Why are they calling it a bull or whatever they were? I don't know what they call it. They're calling it something. It's like, well, it's
0: well,
1: a male.
0: I can tell you, Emma, why they're calling it a bull.
1: But it was interesting. And they're talking about the muscles. And she's like, the guy just bent down and squeezed his legs. Why'd he do that? Well, because he's checking for the muscle, you know, content in his legs. And and Emma's like, Emma was soaking it all up, you know.
0: Well,
1: and
0: good.
1: So it's one of those things. Yeah, we went to the Missouri State Fair. We got edumacated.
0: Well, good. Right on. Back to Earth, man.
1: Yeah, exactly. Back to Earth and back to Mother Nature.
0: Yeah. I love that.
1: It was cool.
0: All right.
1: Great times at the Missouri State Fair.
0: But again, Emma, Uncle Steve can tell you why they call it a bull.
1: Hey.
0: Man, we'll save that conversation for a few more years down the line.
1: She's only 10.
0: Yeah, I know. That's what I'm saying. We'll
1: easy.
0: We'll put that one on
1: easy,
0: the,
1: buckaroo.
0: Put that one on the back burner for a little closer to high school.
1: You know, I got thinking, Steve.
0: Yes.
1: You know, coming up a week from tomorrow.
0: Oh my God! Don't say it.
1: We'll be back in season. You know, right now we're in preseason right with our morning show, comic and jokes, and all that fun stuff that we do here.
0: Uh-huh.
1: But we're gonna be back in season next Wednesday when all the moms and dads are dropping kids off at school.
0: Oh.
1: That's our prime time, baby. Uh-huh. Our season kicks off next Wednesday.
0: Is that right?
1: Are you ready to go?
0: Oh, see, I thought you were talking regular season football.
1: No, football's coming.
0: You're talking back to school.
1: Our season.
0: That can't come soon enough.
1: Yeah, I know. Our season. You know, our prime time when our listenership is through the roof, you know.
0: Oh, yeah.
1: Yeah.
0: That's when I'll be riding your tails about watching out for the kids out there
1: and
0: school buses.
1: Tightening up at the lights.
0: Slowing down, tightening it up at the lights.
1: And drive-thru.
0: Yeah, putting those phones down. I had a new traffic pet peeve, and I can't remember what it is right now.
1: Trust me, you'll leave here and you'll remember.
0: Must not be bothering me all that bad at the moment. And I did want to address that one of these days.
1: Well,
0: I'm
1: we will
0: have to think on that.
1: We
0: for
1: will.
0: A minute. It's coming.
1: Traffic Steve. That's gonna be your morning show nickname. Let's check in with Traffic Steve.
0: Traffic Steve. I just trying to make it a little better for all of us out there.
1: All of us. All of us commuters.
0: I think I've mentioned in the past, I'm about to suspend my own driver's license. I'm going to self-inflicted suspend my own license because I'm getting the road rage so bad when I get out there on the highways and the byways, man.
1: You're getting up there in age, too, so.
0: Yeah, vision's going.
1: Yeah.
0: Huh?
1: Hmm.
0: What?
1: Huh?
0: Who's he? What's it?
1: Yeah.
0: Happy.
1: Oh, it's light green.

0: I thought it was red.
1: Happy Vagina Day. So,
0: what?
1: Yeah.
0: What'd you say?
1: Fajitas.
0: Oh, fajitas.
1: Fajitas. You know,
0: there's a J in it.
1: With the peppers and the onions and the meat of your choice.
0: The meat of your choice.
1: Shrimp or steak or chicken. Or, okay.
0: We'll leave it at that.
1: All right. We will leave it at that. Here's Soul Circus Cowboys with Something Stronger.
0: It is a circus around here.
1: On Mornings in the Sticks. Every single day.
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4: Fox News, I'm CJ Papa. President Trump insists the U.S. controls the Strait of Hormuz, but Qatar's foreign ministry spokesperson says an agreement over the waterway would make it much easier to resume the U.S.-Iran talks. Primary day in Alaska, Republican incumbent Senator Dan S. Sullivan on the ballot with Dan J. Sullivan, a self-described Republican. President Trump posting earlier on Truth Social.
5: Alaska, be careful. Vote for the real Dan Sullivan today. Through me, he's brought hundreds of billions of dollars back to your state. So the race also includes former Congresswoman Democrat Mary Peltola. All candidates appear on the same ballot, and the four who receive the most votes will then go on to qualify for the ranked vote in the midterms.
4: That is Fox's Alex Hogan reporting. The polls close at midnight Eastern. 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
7: Now to get you up to date on the latest local news from Radford Media Group. Hello, I'm Clay Radford. Here's what's happening around West Central Missouri. Well, the Missouri Department of Conservation is reminding hunters about several regulation changes ahead of the 2026 deer hunting season. Among the biggest changes, non-resident hunters will be limited to one antler buck on non-resident deer hunting permits, down from two. Non-resident landowners who qualify for landowner permits may still harvest up to two antlered bucks. MDC says the changes follow nearly 50% increase in non-resident deer hunters over the past decade and concerns for resident hunters about hunting pressure and land access. The early youth portion has been moved up 1 week to October 24th and 25th to avoid conflicts with Halloween activities. MDC has reminded antler point restrictions from the final 18 counties where they remain. Officials say that allowing to harvest the younger bucks could limit the spread of chronic waste disease, or CWD, because yearling bucks can travel long distances. The department has also eliminated the CWD management zone designation and removed the special CWD portion of firearms deer season. Restrictions on placing feed and minerals for deer will remain in counties within 10 miles of confirmed CWD cases. Mandatory CWD sampling will now operate on a four-year county rotation, with every Missouri county including once every 4 years. This season, mandatory sampling will take place in 28 counties during the opening weekend of November firearm portion, November 14th and 15th. MDC also says they'll not conduct target postseason deer removals and currently has no plans to resume the practice. Instead, the department plans to work with hunters and landowners to use regular season harvest as a primary tool for managing deer populations and CWD. Complete regulations for the 2026 deer season are available on the MDC's Fall Deer and Turkey Hunting Regulations and Information Booklet. Well, the Stockton, Missouri Farmers Market is inviting the community to take part in the Cedar County Ice Cream Social Saturday, August 29th at Stockton City Park. The event will feature a Battle of the Scoops homemade ice cream contest. Entry is $10 per flavor, with contestants making their ice cream on site beginning at 9 a.m. Public testing starts at 11 o'clock. Awards will include People's Choice Champion, Most Creative Scoop, and Best Scoop Setup.

0: up. Organizers are also seeking homemade pies and cobblers for a silent auction. Donations must be delivered in disposable or non-returnable containers. Advanced registration for the ice cream contest is strongly encouraged. The application can be found on this story on our website. For more on these stories and others, head to that website online at mykdkd.com, your hometown source for local news 24 hours a day.
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3: 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Well, we have another nice morning out there, but we will begin to see the wind shift back coming out of the south, and this will warm us up into the lower 90s this afternoon, but not for long. A reinforcing cold front will push through this evening and through the overnight, bringing with it showers and thunderstorm chances.
1: 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It's about 68 and sunny currently here at the KDKD studios. We are headed into hour number, three of the morning show. 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And don't forget, they're located at 2172 Northwest Highway 7 here in Clinton. You're in S&H Country with S&H Farm Supply. Another chance for you to win today on the morning show. We are giving away tickets next hour in the 9 o'clock hour this morning. We'll give you a chance to win a pair of passes to see Tim McGraw this Friday night. The Pawn Shop Guitar Tour rolls into Morton Amphitheater Friday, August 21st. And a special guest, 49 Winchester. They're really good, too. You hear them here on KDKD. I saw them open for Eric Church back in February. 49 Winchester. Don't miss the opener, man. Go catch the opener, and then, of course, stick around for Tim. And that is Friday night up at Salt Stone, or Morton Amphitheater, if you will. It's a Live Nation event. Tickets are on sale right now, but we got a chance for you to win them next hour here on the morning show. Keep listening. We'll get to your shot of Fine Age Country after this commercial timeout.
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3: Oh, and a chance for you to win next hour. 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Stay tuned for a chance to win. But right now, it's time for your shot of fine aged country. An oldie but a goodie out of the vaults. And we're not stepping back too awful far this morning. 23 years this morning. My normal criteria for a shot of fine aged country is at least 20 years. So we're going back 23 this morning to 2003. Your shot of fine age country is brought to you at this time each weekday morning by Everhart's Outdoor Store, located at 511 Hillcrest Drive here in Clinton. For your hunting and fishing and outdoor activity needs, think Everhart's Outdoors. 2003, Alan Jackson and Jimmy Buffett, you know what I'm going to say now, we're at number one on the Billboard Country Singles chart with the Jim Moose Brown and Don Rollins penned song, It's 5 o'clock Somewhere. The song spent a total of 8 weeks at the top of the charts, won the Country Music Association Award, that's the CMA, for Vocal Event of the Year. So here now is that classic from Alan Jackson and the late, great Jimmy Buffett. It's 5 o'clock somewhere. Your shot of fine age country from Mornings in the Sticks, brought to you by Everhart's Outdoor Store.

0: time zone am I on? What country am I in?
1: It doesn't matter. It's 5 o'clock somewhere.
0: It's always on 5 in Margaritaville, come to think of it.
1: Yeah, I heard that.
0: You've been there, haven't you?
1: Yes, sir.
0: I've seen your boat there.

It's 5 o'clock somewhere. Always, isn't it? Around the world, it's 5 o'clock somewhere. Am I right? That is Alan Jackson and the late, great Jimmy Buffett from 2003 this morning. Just going back 23 years for your shot of fine age country. Brought to you by Everhart's Outdoor Store. All right, Weird News is on deck, I guess you could say, in about 15 minutes. We'll get to your weird news. Bottom of the hour, 8:30. We'll bring it to you here on the radio. We'll also bring it to you on Facebook Live if you're following along with the Katie Katie Facebook page, and I hope you are. And I hope you're also following Steve Stevens Disc Jockey, also on Facebook, Instagram, Threads, X, all that. 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I need more friends. And we will make it available as a podcast, too. If you happen to miss either of those options, the Weird News will get uploaded as a podcast at mykatiekatie.com. The headline this morning, you know those little free libraries that are popping up in neighborhoods around the country where people put books in there and let you take a book? Well, now the next phase of that are little mini blockbusters full of DVDs. Yes, it's a great idea. We will dive into that on your Weird News around 8:30 here on the morning show. But that's been your shot of fine age country, brought to you by my friends at Everhart's Outdoor Store.

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0: on the South Shore Troubadours. And that one thing for you here on Mornings in the Sticks. 8 o'clock hour, it's brought to you by S&H Farm Supply, located at 2172 Northwest Highway 7 in Clinton. 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That means we got to jump over on Facebook Live at the Katie Katie Facebook page and get set to bring you the weird news here this morning. 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Did you know Elite has an ATM on site, full bar, smoke-free, family-friendly facility? It's Elite Billiards and L House. Well, let's do the weird news for you on this Tuesday morning. Here we go.
1: Some are odd and some deranged, stories that are very strange. Weird news.
0: It's weird news time here on the morning show with Steve Stevens, and your weird news is a service of Elite Billiards and Ale House, located at 905 North Price Lane in Clinton. Stop in, chalk up some fun today. You'll find them located right across the street from the Benson Center. Well, you know those little free libraries that pop up in your neighborhoods around the country? Well, they seem like they are supposed to be filled with kids' books to inspire young readers, but are often filled with, the Da Vinci Code, something by John Grisham or Stephen King, and random Harlequin books or romance novels and what have you. Well, this is a fascinating new spin on that. There are free blockbusters popping up, complete with a blue and yellow design, that are meant to hold physical media to share, like VHS, DVDs, Blu-rays. The first one was made a few years ago by a former Blockbuster employee and VHS collector living in California at the time, and was just an old LA Times newspaper dispenser that was painted with Blockbuster logos and art. Now, apparently, there's dozens of them across the United States, and there's even a website where you can start your own. Costs $420 for them to send you a pre-painted newspaper dispenser. Those aren't necessary, however. You can make your own out of anything you want. And the website has stencils to help you out. If you do end up opening your own free Blockbuster location, let them know, and they will add its address onto their shared map. Now, for the record, the website says that Blockbuster LLC seems cool with them renting their likeness for these free little libraries. What do you think? Would you go to a little mini free Blockbuster in your neighborhood if there was one? I think I might. That is your Katie Katie Weird. Please be kind and rewind. News! Weird news brought to you by Elite Billiards and Ale House. It's not just a pool hall, but the destination. 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
1: Good morning, everyone. Subby here from our Wilder RV Weather Center, bringing you a look at our SkyTrack weather forecast brought to you by our good friends over at Gary's Towing. Well, we have another nice morning out there, but we'll begin to see the wind shift back coming out of the south, and that will warm us up back into the 90s this afternoon, but not for long. A reinforcing cold front will push through this evening into the overnight, bringing with it shower and thunderstorm chances.
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0: Mr. Luke Combs and Beautiful Crazy, you know, he announced a concert date at Arrowhead for next May, the 15th of 2027. Luke Combs is coming to town to Arrowhead next year. All right, it is just about 8:45. That means Morning Livestock Report, a service of Clayton's Heartfelt in-home care on my KDKD.
1: 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Direct cash cattle trade activity was quiet, typical for a Monday. Bids and asking prices did not surface. Show lists this week are mostly steady in Texas and Nebraska, but higher in Kansas. Look for significant trade volume to take place in the back half of the week. Jackie Moore with Joplin Regional Stockyards in Missouri recaps what happened at the sale barn on Monday.
2: You know, they call these feeder cattle today 10 lower. They sure would be, but you know, if you pencil one of them and you look off out there next February fat cattle at 218 on the board, you still can't buy one to break even for 218. So they're still buying these cattle, and they buy them pretty darn good for the way everything is. But at some point, you know, we're going to get some foothold. But you know, there's a lot of people out there needs to buy some cattle. I know a lot of those corporates do, and you know, they're going to have to come to the market and get them, and they're going to be a little bit scarce. They're just going to be that way. So how far down we go before we get some footing, I don't know that, but I think we'd have to be getting awful close.
1: Thanks, Jackie. Box beef finished the day sharply higher with really strong demand for fairly light offerings. Choice was up $4.27 at $3.79.57. Select was $13.02 higher at $3.64.26. Estimated cattle slaughter was 97,000 head. Cash hog slows lower with a moderate negotiated run. Processors did start the day a little bit more active in their procurement efforts, but we're still able to move needed numbers without having to bid up. The market has been largely focused on demand. Barrows and gilts at the national daily direct close 68 cents lower with a weighted average of 92.62. Both the Iowa, Minnesota, and the Western Corn Belt closed 32 cents lower with a weighted average of 92.43. Pork values were lower, down $1.15 at 98.75, and estimated hog slaughter was 484,000 head. At the CME, live and feeder cattle were mixed, adjusting spreads, and lean hog futures also were mixed on spread adjustments. This report is brought to you by John Deere. John Deere is proud to support the American farmers and ranchers who harvest our future year in and year out. I'm Megan Grebner for Brownfield.
3: A message from Joshua Jackson, actor and Fair Volunteer ambassador.
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3: News. I'm Therese Crowley. President Trump trolling Iran, posting a map of the Strait of Hormuz with a star-spangled caption, New U.S. Territory, the day after the U.S.-Iran ceasefire expired, telling reporters,
4: we have a blockade. We control it with a blockade.
3: Qatar's foreign ministry says an agreement over the strait would make it easier to resume U.S.-Iran talks. Primary day in Alaska, Florida, and Wyoming. The California race is on for former Congressman Eric Swalwell's seat. The White House declassified a three-year FBI probe into the former congressman's relationship with a suspected Chinese spy, Feng Fang, that found she helped solicit illegal campaign donations from foreign straw donors. OpenAI rolls out ChatGPT for teens under age 18. It claims stronger protection and more controls and a partnership with Code AI to teach teens how to use AI. 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
6: Now to get you up to date on the latest local news from Radford Media Group. Hello, I'm Clay Radford. Here's what's happening around West Central Missouri. Well, the Missouri Department of Conservation is reminding hunters about several regulation changes ahead of the 2026 deer hunting season. Among the biggest changes, non-resident hunters will be limited to one antler buck on non-resident deer hunting permits, down from two. Non-resident landowners who qualify for landowner permits may still harvest up to two antlered bucks. MDC says the changes follow nearly 50% increase in non-resident deer hunters over the past decade and concerns for resident hunters about hunting pressure and land access. The early youth portion has been moved up 1 week to October 24th and 25th to avoid conflicts with Halloween activities. MDC has reminded antler point restrictions from the final 18 counties where they remain. Officials say that allowing to harvest the younger bucks could limit the spread of chronic waste disease, or CWD, because yearling bucks can travel long distances. The department has also eliminated the CWD management zone designation and removed the special CWD portion of firearms deer season. Restrictions on placing feed and minerals for deer will remain in counties within 10 miles of confirmed CWD cases. Mandatory CWD sampling will now operate on a four-year county rotation, with every Missouri county including once every 4 years. This season, mandatory sampling will take place in 28 counties during the opening weekend of November firearm portion, November 14th and 15th. MDC also says it will not conduct target postseason deer removals and currently has no plans to resume the practice. Instead, the department plans to work with hunters and landowners to use regular season harvest as a primary tool for managing deer populations and CWD. Complete regulations for the 2026 deer season are available on the MDC's Fall Deer and Turkey Hunting Regulations and Information Booklet. Well, the Stockton, Missouri Farmers Market is inviting the community to take part in the Cedar County Ice Cream Social Saturday, August 29th at Stockton City Park. The event will feature a Battle of the Scoops homemade ice cream contest. Entry is $10 per flavor, with contestants making their ice cream on site beginning at 9 a.m. Public testing starts at 11 o'clock. Awards will include People's Choice Champion, Most Creative Scoop, and Best Scoop Setup. Organizers are also seeking homemade pies and cobblers for a silent auction. Donations must be delivered in disposable or non-returnable containers. Advanced registration for the ice cream contest is strongly encouraged. The application can be found on this story on our website. For more on these stories and others, head to that website online at mykdkd.com, your hometown source for local news 24 hours a day.
7: 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That is community news this hour. 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

0: Clint's Bar and Grill on the square in Calhoun. It's more than just a meal. It's where stories are shared, friendships are made, and neighbors become family. Pull up a chair, catch up with friends, and enjoy that small town hospitality you just can't find anywhere else. 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Good food, good folks, good times.
1: 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They're located in both Clinton and in Uri. Well, we are warming up out there today. We look to hit daytime highs into the lower 90s. Another system will be pushing through this evening into our overnight. That will bring in some shower and thunderstorm chances. Some of these thunderstorms could be on the beefy side with overnight lows near 70 degrees.
2: All right, Sub, thank you. A little past 9:05, and it's about 74 degrees currently here at the Katie Katy Studios. Community news and weather for you this hour. And now we're going to fire up Text Till 10. All requests, you pick them, I play them. Text your request to me at 660-885-9595. Also, keep that number handy for a chance to win this hour. We're going to give a couple of you out there a chance to score a pair of passes to see Tim McGraw this Friday night up at Saltstone, Morton Amphitheater, the new venue, the new Live Nation venue in Kansas City. I have yet to check it out myself. We've been sending people up there this summer. Clay Radford's been up there and checked it out lately, but I have yet to get up there. So I don't have a review to give you, but it's brand new, so you can't go wrong with that. And it's got a canopy over the top, so all the seats are covered. And then, of course, there's our lawn section, too. And, yeah, it's brand new. Brand spanking new. Morton Amphitheater. Tim McGraw's going to be there Friday night with 49 Winchester. And we're going to give you a chance to score a pair of passes to that show later this hour. But let's get started on the all-request final hour of the morning show called Text Till 10, brought to you by Mallards with little Shane Profit. And long live country. The latest from Shane Profit for you here on Mornings in the Sticks and Text Till 10 on a happy Tuesday morning, ladies and gents.

0: slide, hold you tight, get you there by daylight, bring you right overnight mail.
1: Oh, thank you, King George. George Strait and Overnight Mail. Some Josh Turner in there before that. Also, some David Lee Murphy and Shane Prophet got us started this morning with Long Live Country here on Text Till 10. Now, stay tuned. You got a chance to win today. Coming up here before too awful long. Before we wrap up at 10 o'clock for sure, but may happen sooner than that. We're going to give you the opportunity to score some passes to see Tim McGraw and 49 Winchester this Friday night up at Morton Amphitheater. So stay tuned for a chance to win. We're in the midst of Text Till 10 brought to you by Mallard's Roadhouse. It's Taco Tuesday, so Roadhouse Tacos are on the lunch special out at Mallard's today. That's the brisket tacos, but they also have the shrimp boom boom tacos. If you'd like to call an audible, side of your choice and get a frosty cold beverage of your choice as well out at Mallard's Roadhouse, 201 Northwest Highway 7.
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6: 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At 10 o'clock, we have our worship service every Sunday morning. 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
11: 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We'll look at your SkyTrack weather forecast brought to you by Gary's Towing. If you're in a bind and you need a tow, give them a call at 660-885-HELP.

0: Well, we are warming up out there. We look to hit daytime highs into the lower 90s. Another system will be pushing through this evening into our overnight. That will bring in shower and thunderstorm chances. Now, some of these thunderstorms could be on the beefy side with overnight lows near 70 degrees.
1: All right. Thank you, Sub. Let me see here. 924, 75 degrees currently here at the Katie Katie Studios. We are in the midst of Text Till 10, the final hour of the morning show with me, Steve Stevens. 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So the Roadhouse Tacos are on special for lunch out at Mallard's, or get the Shrimp Boom Boom Tacos or any of the other equally as delicious options on the menu at Mallard's Roadhouse. You heard the Tim McGraw commercial in there. Tickets on sale right now for the Pawn Shop Guitar Tour rolling into Kansas City this Friday night, August the 21st, with special guest 49 Winchester. Well, I want to keep some money in your pocket and send you to the show. How about that? How's about that? Are you ready to maybe win a pair of passes to see Tim McGraw Friday night? Now, let me give you some details. 18 and over to win. 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I will need a valid email address from you, a valid cell phone number, and a valid legal name. 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The reason I stress that and say that over and over again is so many people text in and then walk away from their phone or what have you. And then I'm like, hello, you're my winner. Who's this? Oh, I didn't think I was going to win. I just tried. And, well, if you don't want to win, why are you trying to win? Okay, enough already. Let's do it. 660-885-9595. 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He may sing this one. I don't know. 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

Real good man, Tim McGraw. Guess who's going to see him Friday night up at Morton Amphitheater? Matt's got a pair of passes, and Abby has a pair of passes to see Tim McGraw Friday night, along with 49 Winchester at Morton Amphitheater. We'll have another chance for you to win again tomorrow. Plus, then we're also going to be getting into giving away tickets for the Demo Derby on the Henry County Fairgrounds. That is Saturday night. So we'll have more giveaways for you this week, is what I'm saying. If you didn't win today, well, I'm sorry about that, but thanks so much for trying, and please try again for the next one coming your way tomorrow here on Mornings in the Sticks. Here's Kane Brown as we lose it on Text Till 10.

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0: Oh, a little simple southernality. That is more music for you here on Text Till 10. That's 1,000 Horses is the artist that does that one. Some Chris Jansen before that with What You See Is What You Get. Kane Brown in there too. And Tim McGraw with Real Good Man got us started. And we did ticket giveaway too. Again, congrats to Matt and to Abby. They both pick up a pair of passes to see Tim along with 49 Winchester Friday night up at Morton Amphitheater. We'll have more tickets for that one tomorrow on the show, so be sure and tune back in again tomorrow for yet another chance to win. We're in the midst of Text Till 10. It's brought to you by Mallard's Roadhouse. We are back with one more set of your requests. Coming up, we got some Luke Bryan on the way next.
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Copperhead Road from Steve Earle as we get set to wrap up Text Till 10. That'll do it for the All Request final hour of the morning show. But hey, we'll do it all over again tomorrow. More chances for you to man. We'll have weird news again, birthdays, history, and holidays, visit with Clay Radford, a shot of fine age country, everything that is your morning show with Steve Stevens. We get started at weekday mornings just past 6. After our first update with news and weather, we call it Mornings in the Sticks. I'm going to leave you with a brand new one from Mr. Jason Aldean. You know, he was just up at Saltstone not that long ago. We send some folks up to that one. And we're sending folks up to see Tim McGraw Friday night. Tune back in again tomorrow for yet another chance to win from Mornings in the Sticks. Have a great rest of your Tuesday. And we will talk to you again tomorrow morning. Here's Jason Aldean. It's called Anytime Soon. Here on 95.3 KDKD, today's country. Be good or be good at.

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2: I actually kind of like it.
3: News. I'm CJ Papa. Social media behemoth Meta on trial in California federal court.
4: Attorneys general from California, Colorado, Kentucky, and New Jersey are up first in this trial. They're suing under their state's unfair and deceptive practice statutes. So Meta is accused of designing platforms that are addictive while downplaying the potential impact on young people. The tech company denies any wrongdoing.
3: Fox Business' Ashley Webster. The Fox News Power Rankings released this morning. Fox's Bill Helmer says a couple of Senate seats could be up for grabs.
5: Texas went from lean Republican to a toss-up. Michigan, based on the outcome of the vote last week at Al-Sayed, went from a lean Democrat to a toss-up as well.
3: A recent Marquette survey shows young voter support for President Trump is declining. 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
9: It allows the growers to save on their largest cost centers a lot, like 50% and more from day one. And that's sort of how it gets started with us. You know, we get on the farm and we help with real problems that the growers have, but that's just the beginning because we very quickly start to unlock, well, how do you increase yields with this technology? How do you grow larger produce? And those things are new value that's unlocked because of the technology. And that's where the fun begins, because that's where that digitization step really unlocks new value. So that's it in a nutshell. It's, you know, this smart sharpshooter that's towed behind the tractor, delivering inputs at a very, very precise level.
6: Sibley says there is a lot of focus on software because that is what controls the robot.
9: Maybe a couple hundred megabytes of computer vision models. So it's about teaching the software how to behave. And that's great because we don't have to re-engineer the hardware. And so software, obviously, you can change very rapidly.
6: All manufacturing is done in the United States, and a robot has a lifespan of 4 years. But that continues to improve as technology improves. It is a service-based company, meaning a farmer does not have to purchase the robot. As of right now, the robots are being used on apples and on specialty crops. However, testing is currently being done in broad-acre row crops. I'm Lori Boyer. For more information on robotics and agriculture, log on to agriculture.com.
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6: Hey everyone, Subby here with a look at your SkyTrack weather forecast brought to you by our good friends at Clint Bar and Grill in downtown Calhoun, where good food and friends meet up. Stop in for some hometown hospitality. Well, we are warming up out there. We look to hit daytime highs into the lower 90s. Another system will be pushing through this evening into our overnight. That will bring in some shower and thunderstorm chances. Now, some of these thunderstorms could be on the beefy side with overnight lows near 70 degrees.
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0: highlighting the work people are doing in West Central Missouri. 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Joining me in the studio today from the Clinton Masonic Lodge, number 548, is Mike Taylor. Mike, thank you so much for joining me here today.
1: Oh, it's a privilege.
0: Hey, glad to have you here along with us. And we are talking today a little bit about the Fire and Smoke barbecue that you guys have coming up. But first, tell me a little bit about yourself. Where do you work here in town? What do you do professionally? And how long have you been a member at the Clinton Masonic Lodge?
1: Yeah, married, father of seven. We're a blended family. I work at Schreiber Foods here in Clinton, Missouri. Been there for a little over 10 years, right. Sanitation supervisor. And then from the Clinton Masonic Lodge 548, I'm a newer brother. Been raised since July. Really enjoy cooking, and that's one of the fundraisers we're setting up right now.
0: Right, and that's one thing I want to get into here in just a moment. Clinton Masonic Lodge number 548. I'm also a past master of the lodge myself, and so you and I are now both brothers, and it's a great organization right here in Clinton that's been around for many, many years, and we've celebrated our 150th year here quite a while ago, and one of the great organizations here in town that people don't even really know about, and we do a lot of good in the community, and it's great to always talk with another brother here on the air. And you were telling me before we started recording that when you was going through the processes of becoming a member, that they had pegged you to be the chairman of this committee because you like cooking so much. So tell me about that. What got you into cooking, and why do you love cooking so much?
1: It become a passion because it's one of the few things in life that when you do it good,
0: yeah,
1: that you get that feedback, you know, it gets reciprocated back to you. You know, it pleases people when you can please their palate. So
0: exactly,
1: you know, there's certain things in life that you do and you don't necessarily see that return so quickly,
0: right?
1: So that's what drove the passion of cooking for me.
0: Well, the Fire and Smoke barbecue fundraiser is something that the Clinton Masonic Lodge has been doing for quite a few years now. And I know Darren Taylor brings the smoker out, and they all sit out there and have a great time smoking meat all day long. And tell me a little bit about you. You're now the chairman of this fundraiser. Tell me a little bit about this fundraiser coming up on August 22nd.
1: Yeah, so early on in my journey in the lodge, it was brought to me that, you know, the Fire and Smoke has not been active since 2017. I love barbecue. I love smoking meat on, you know, at home for the employees at Schreiber Foods. So I wanted to take this on. Darren Taylor is he's on my committee, so definitely leaned on his experience. One of the good things about this one is the charity that it's going to go towards.
0: Okay.
1: But we can get to that in a second. This event's going to occur on August 22nd, so this Saturday, from 2 to 6 p.m. We're going to offer St. Louis style rib dinner with baked beans and coleslaw, or for the people who don't like ribs, we are going to do chicken leg quarter dinners as well.
0: Oh, that's great. So you have two options.
1: Yeah.
0: For ribs or quarter leg. Yeah.
1: For $15 a piece. We have been out in the community selling tickets, but it is, you are able to just walk in as well.
0: Okay.
1: So,
0: okay.
1: Anybody that hasn't got a ticket, don't be discouraged from coming in and seeing us this coming Saturday, because we would be happy to have as many people come in as possible.
0: Well, where is the Clinton Masonic Lodge located here in Clinton?
1: It is located on 1109 East Ohio Street here in Clinton, Missouri.
0: Easy to find, right there, kind of catty corner from Sonic here in Clinton, if you know where that's at, or catty corner from Walgreens as well. And easy location, big parking lot, pool up in there. You'll see a lot of vehicles there because people will be in and out all day long. And what time does this go from? Does it go from early morning to afternoon, or is it all day?
1: It goes from 2 p.m. to 6 p.m.
0: Okay, so afternoon, because it takes a while to get the meat smoking and stuff.
1: Yep,
0: sure.
1: And if you can't find it, just roll your window down and you can smell it.
0: Just follow your nose, exactly. Well, we're talking with Mike Taylor today with the Clinton Masonic Lodge about the Fire and Smoke barbecue fundraiser. Now, Mike, you had mentioned this. This is a fundraiser. It goes towards a good cause. What is that good cause for this edition of the Fire and Smoke?
1: We're actually going to split the funds up. We're going to donate some to Bright Futures. Okay. For here in Clinton, Missouri, proceeds, you know, that organization helps children in the school district, and then the other half is going to go

0: to an almost endless summer of barefoot blue jean nights.
1: Yeah, caught up in a southern summer, barefoot blue jean nights.
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0: to free daily meals for the Clinton School District. So I'm really focusing on helping the children of our community. That's a passion, obviously, for the brothers in the lodge. We want to get ourselves out in the community and help as much as possible.
1: Absolutely. That's kind of the mission of the Masonic Lodge here in town is helping all, especially the children, succeed in things. Now, along with this fundraiser, is there any other raffles or anything else that's going on with the Fire and Smoke? You can get some food, but is there anything else that you could sign up to enter to win as well?
0: Absolutely. One quick tidbit is anybody that would like to pre-order full slabs.
1: Yeah.
0: My number is on the flyer that's been shared on our Facebook page, the Clinton Masonic Lodge Facebook page. Number in the bottom right-hand corner. We are requiring pre-order on those. Those are $25 a slab. Same exact recipe that the Shriners use.
1: Oh, so great.
0: Anybody that's had ribs from the Shriner Club here in town, exact same recipe. Brother Darren Taylor is helping me with that.
1: Great.
0: But anybody that orders or comes in or has ordered a rib dinner or a chicken leg quarter dinner, they're going to be entered into a drawing for a free single shot American Tactical 20 gauge shotgun.
1: Oh wow! So you guys are raffling off of a shotgun.
0: Obviously, you have to be 18 or older.
1: Background check
0: to
1: apply. Right.
0: So, but yeah, just brother. Larry Storr donated that from the lodge, and we're going to hand that out as a drawing.
1: Great. So additional things that you can win along with this. So it's a great fundraiser by the Clinton Masonic Lodge. You have a chance to get a delicious meal. You get some ribs. You can buy a meal and also buy a slab of ribs and save those for later if you want. But then you also get entered to win for a shotgun as well. So is there anything else that we need to cover on today's program, on our spotlight here today, about the Fire and Smoke that we haven't quite covered yet?
0: Like I said, it's going to be a great event. Proceeds go to two great charities.
1: Okay.
0: Just come out as a community, fellowship with each other. We look forward to everybody coming out.
1: Great. Wait, one more time. When is the date and time and the location?
0: Saturday, August 22nd, between 2 p.m. and 6 p.m. Location is 1109 East Ohio Street, Clinton, Missouri. If you can't find it, roll your window down as you're driving down the road, and you'll be able to smell it, or you'll be able to see the smoke coming up from the building.
1: The Fire and Smoke Barbecue Fundraiser from the Clinton Masonic Lodge coming up this Saturday. Well, Mike, thank you so much for joining us here today.
0: Thank you.
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0: What's going on, everyone? 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Let Patrick Allican again get you fixed up for your farm or your home. They're located in both Clinton and in Erie. Well, we are warming up out there today. We look to hit daytime highs into the lower 90s. Another system will be pushing through this evening into our overnight. That will bring in some shower and thunderstorm chances. Some of these thunderstorms could be on the beefy side with overnight lows near 70 degrees.
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2: I'm Therese Crowley. Primary day in Alaska, Florida, and Wyoming. With another reason to vote your beliefs no matter what the polls say, Fox's William LaJeunesse reports an L.A. mayor's race poll was bogus.
3: So it was a poll last week that showed L.A. Mayor Karen Bass leading Councilwoman Rahman by double digits. So after this has been reported, dozens of

0: Times, the LA Times, calls the polling company, and it admits the whole thing is a hoax.
1: Bogus poster median strategy says it was created as a short-term social experiment. It also claimed that Democrat socialist Francesca Hong was 20 points ahead for Wisconsin governor, but she lost by one. President Trump posting a map of the Strait of Hormuz with a star-spangled caption, New U.S. Territory. Also posting, there are no talks with Iran. The naval blockade is in full force. All mines removed. The Strait is open. 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
11: Hey everyone, Subba here at Wilder RV Weather Center with a look at your SkyTrack weather forecast brought to you by Gary's Towing. If you're in a bind and you need a tow, give them a call at 660-885-HELP. Well, we are warming up out there. We look to hit daytime highs into the lower 90s. Another system will be pushing through this evening into our overnight. That will bring in shower and thunderstorm chances. Now, some of these thunderstorms could be on the beefy side with overnight lows near 70 degrees.
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0: America could push commodity prices higher for U.S. farmers this fall. Jeff Peterson with Heartland Farm Partners says some parts are facing abnormally wet conditions.
1: What that potentially be for problems down the road is that the southern part of Brazil is where they need to plant that first crop of corn. So if they don't get as much planted or it's slower getting planted, then that has the ability to help come back and help the corn market a little more.
0: He tells Brownfield Brazil will use most of its first corn crop domestically for ethanol use.
1: As a result, if they have to take some more of those bushels, that's out of that first crop, or they have to wait and get some more out of that safrina crop, which will come in after the first crop of beans get planted, then all of a sudden that opens it up so there's able to be more export demand from the U.S.
0: It's the 10th year for Missouri Farmers Care's Drive to Feed Kids. Brownfield's Kara Hart reports from a meal packing event at the Missouri State Fair in Sedalia.
2: This year, FFA members and ag organizations from across the state are packing 250,000 meals in honor of America's 250th birthday. Ashley McCarty is with Missouri Farmers Care.
3: So we kicked it off yesterday and packed 67,000 meals with 300 FFA students. This group is excited. They're energetic. They're passionate this morning. You can hear the energy in the room.
2: It's also the Missouri FFA's Day of Service. The new director of Ag Education, Jeff Forrest, says there are nearly 900 FFA members participating.
4: In FFA, we're here, we're living to serve, and we're trying to help out the communities as best we can.
2: Missouri Governor Mike Kehoe joined the meal packing this morning and tells Brownfield.
5: We had one of the National Food Bank guys here yesterday who covers 40 states, and he said nobody does it like Missouri does. I mean, you start talking about 250,000 meals that go to food banks all across the state. That makes a huge difference.
2: Reporting from the Missouri State Fair, I'm Kara Hart for Brownfield.
0: And the USDA says China has purchased 136,000 tons of soybeans for delivery during the next marketing year. I'm Mark Dorenkamp with Brownfield Ag News.
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0: 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Stop by, say hello, grab some food or coffee, and help support a great cause. 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
1: Hey everyone, Subby here with a look at your SkyTrack weather forecast, brought to you by our good friends at Clint's Bar and Grill in downtown Calhoun, where good food and friends meet up. Stop in for some hometown hospitality. Well, we are warming up out there. We look to hit daytime highs into the lower 90s. Another system will be pushing through this evening into our overnight. That will bring in some shower and thunderstorm chances. Now, some of these thunderstorms could be on the beefy side with overnight lows near 70 degrees.
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1: Now to get you up to date on the latest local news from Radford Media Group. Hello, I'm Clay Radford. Here's what's happening around West Central Missouri. Well, the Missouri Department of Conservation is reminding hunters about several regulation changes ahead of the 2026 deer hunting season. Among the biggest changes, non-resident hunters will be limited to one antler buck on non-resident deer hunting permits, down from two. Non-resident landowners who qualify for landowner permits may still harvest up to two antlered bucks. MDC says the changes follow nearly 50% increase in non-resident deer hunters over the past decade and concerns for resident hunters about hunting pressure and land access. The early youth portion has been moved up 1 week to October 24th and 25th to avoid conflicts with Halloween activities. MDC has reminded antler point restrictions from the final 18 counties where they remain. Officials say that allowing to harvest the younger bucks could limit the spread of chronic waste disease, or CWD, because yearling bucks can travel long distances. The department has also eliminated the CWD management zone designation and removed the special CWD portion of firearms deer season. Restrictions on placing feed and minerals for deer will remain in counties within 10 miles of confirmed CWD cases. Mandatory CWD sampling will now operate on a four-year county rotation, with every Missouri county including once every 4 years. This season, mandatory sampling will take place in 28 counties during the opening weekend of November firearm portion, November 14th and 15th. MDC also says it will not conduct target postseason deer removals and currently has no plans to resume the practice. Instead, the department plans to work with hunters and landowners to use regular season harvest as a primary tool for managing deer populations and CWD. Complete regulations for the 2026 deer season are available on the MDC's Fall Deer and Turkey Hunting Regulations and Information Booklet. Well, the Stockton, Missouri Farmers Market is inviting the community to take part in the Cedar County Ice Cream Social Saturday, August 29th at Stockton City Park. The event will feature a Battle of the Scoops homemade ice cream contest. Entry is $10 per flavor, with contestants making their ice cream on site beginning at 9 a.m. Public testing starts at 11 o'clock. Awards will include People's Choice Champion, Most Creative Scoop, and Best Scoop Setup. Organizers are also seeking homemade pies and cobblers for a silent auction. Donations must be delivered in disposable or non-returnable containers. Advanced registration for the ice cream contest is strongly encouraged. The application can be found on this story on our website. For more on these stories and others, head to that website online at MyKatieKatie.com, your hometown source for local news 24 hours a day. 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
1: Now with more information, here on KatieKatie, we take a look at your funeral announcements. Elizabeth Betty Dameron, age 92, at Chehowee, Missouri, passed away on Thursday, August 13th at Bothwell Regional Medical Center in Sedalia, Missouri. In celebration of life will be held at noon on Friday, August 21st at the Chehowee Baptist Church in Chehowee, Missouri. The family will receive friends from 10 a.m. until noon, just prior to the service. Burial will be at the Carpenter Cemetery at a later date. The family suggests memorial contributions to Chehowee Baptist Church, and these donations may be left in care of the Bradley Hadley Funeral Home of Clinton. Condolences may be left online at bradleyhadley.com. Once again, that was Betty Dameron. Mary Crosswhite, age 88, at Clinton, Missouri, passed away on Thursday, August 13th. A celebration of life will be held at 2 p.m. on Wednesday, August 19th, at the First Baptist Church in Clinton. Burial will be at a later date. The family suggests memorial contributions to the First Baptist Church. These donations may be left in care of the Bradley Hadley Funeral Home of Clinton. Condolences may be left online at bradleyhadley.com. Once again, that was Mary Crosswhite. Shirley Ruth Terry, age 84, passed away on August 8th. A celebration of life will be held at 5 p.m. on Wednesday, August 19th at the Bradley Hadley Funeral Home in Clinton. Burial will take place in the Parks Chapel Cemetery at a later date. The family suggests memorial contributions to the Leesville School, and these donations may be left in care of the funeral home. Condolences may be left online

0: at BradleyHadley.com. Once again, that was Shirley Terry.
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4: What's going on, everyone? 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They're located in both Clinton and in Erie. Well, we are warming up out there today. We look to hit daytime highs into the lower 90s. Another system will be pushing through this evening into our overnight. That will bring in some shower and thunderstorm chances. Some of these thunderstorms could be on the beefy side with overnight lows near 70 degrees.

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3: Good afternoon, everyone. We have a rather warm one out there. Now, this heat is not going to last too long as another system is poised to move across the area this evening into the overnight. It will bring with it a decent chance to see some much-needed precipitation. Currently, the projected rainfall through Wednesday night is showing half to three-quarters of an inch of rainfall, with some areas picking up a bit more. We also have to watch for some stronger storms overnight tonight. Strong straight-line winds will be the primary concern. After this system passes, it will leave behind some really nice temperature back into the 80s and lows at night into the middle 60s. There were 5 days suitable for field work in the week ending August 9, 2026. Topsoil and subsoil readings are still showing nearly 75% of the state sitting in adequate to good condition. We are banking on some of this moisture coming in tonight, tomorrow. That will help that keep that figure from dropping. Tomorrow on our farm forecast, we will take a look at cattle and pasture conditions across the area. A big thanks to Clint's Bar and Grill for sponsoring this segment each weekday right here on 95.3 KDKD.
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0: Getting these cover crops into our current corn and soybean production systems can provide benefits through pest suppression.
1: And the USDA says China purchased 136,000 tons of soybean for delivery during the 2026-27 marketing year. China continues to step up its demand for U.S. beans, some of which is likely due to more competitive pricing. I'm Kellen Havikin for Brownfield.
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3: I'm Therese Crowley, preparing the first AI generation. OpenAI rolls out ChatGPT for teens.
4: 13 to 17-year-olds are automatically routed into this version. Parents can set up the accounts and can get notifications of high-risk behaviors. Is your child researching eating disorders or self-harm? Sexual content, even terms of endearment, banned.
3: Fox's Lauren Simonetti says 3 in 10 teens already use chatbots every day. Meta on trial in Oakland federal court. States accuse it of building platforms addictive to teens. Meta argues social media addiction is not a formally recognized psychiatric diagnosis. President Trump posting there are no talks with Iran. The naval blockade is in full force and the Hormuz Strait is open after the ceasefire expired. But oil prices up and the U.S. strategic oil reserve hits a 45-year low. 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

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Direct cash cattle trade activity is off to a slow start. Bids and asking prices have yet to surface this week. Show lists are mostly steady in Texas and Nebraska, but higher in Kansas. Look for significant trade volume to take place in the back half of the week, especially with Friday's cattle on feed report. Box beef was sharply higher at midday on solid demand from moderate offerings. Choice up $10.04 at $389.61. Select was $2.54 higher at $366.80. At the Oklahoma National Stockyards, feeder steers and heifers were $5 to $15 lower. Steer and heifer calves were $10 to $20 lower. The USDA says demand was moderate for feeder cattle and light to moderate for calves. Medium and large one feeder steers, 658 to 679 pounds, brought $353 to $384. Medium and large one feeder heifer, 601 to 644 pounds, brought $342 to $373. Cash hogs are sharply higher at midday with moderate negotiated purchases. Processors had to start the day more aggressive in their procurement efforts and bid up. The industry

0: continues to monitor the availability of market-ready hogs and hog weights. Overall, there continues to be a large focus on demand. And while there are some bright spots in both global and domestic markets, there are still lingering concerns about long-term strength. Farrows and gilts at the National Daily Director up 269 with a weighted average of 94.37. Both the Iowa, Minnesota, and the Western Corn Belt are $2.53 higher with a weighted average of 94.21. Butcher hog prices at the Midwest cash markets are $2 lower at $68. And pork values were higher at midday, up 99 cents at 99.74. Loins, ribs, bellies, butts, and hams were all up. This program is brought to you by John Deere. John Deere is proud to support the American farmers and ranchers who harvest our future year in and year out. I'm Megan Grebner for Brownfield.
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0: Hey everyone, Subba here at Wilder RV Weather Center with a look at your SkyTrack weather forecast brought to you by Gary's Towing. If you're in a bind and you need a tow, give them a call at 660-885-HELP. Well, we are warming up out there. We look to hit daytime highs into the lower 90s. Another system will be pushing through this evening into our overnight. That will bring in shower and thunderstorm chances. Now, some of these thunderstorms could be on the beefy side with overnight lows near 70 degrees.
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0: surprise we see a drop in corn and beans because it is into August. But also, the crop tour underway is finding some discrepancies in the fields. You're listening to the American Ag Network. Good afternoon. I'm Susan Littlefield. As Mike Zuzulo joins me, Mike, of course, at Global Commodity Analytics, and maybe not a surprise that we're not seeing some good numbers coming out with this tour.
1: Yeah, I don't think it should be a surprise, but it has been to the trade at this point, Susan. And I think it's really interesting because, oversimplifying it, I think the WASDE report was about the wheat and the corn, and we had the Black Sea issues that were finally getting recognized and appreciated by the trade. Again, that was more about the wheat and the corn as we closed Friday's trade out and saw some new monthly highs in both wheat and the corn markets. And they were being led higher by the European futures in Paris.
0: We'll have more with Mike Zuzulo after this on the American Ag Network.
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0: feeder corn spreads. And I've seen that, you know, the past several weeks now. We also have incoming these Mexican feeders coming across the border and into a couple ports in the not too distant future. And so that's going to, I think, lead to more of let's sell rallies until we get the numbers from what Mexico actually has. And so I think the feeders are probably more of a weak link in the chain when it comes to the two, especially given that maybe the drought in the hard red wheat belt, i.e. cattle country, is starting to go away or will start to dissipate as well. And heaven knows we need it with states like South Dakota at 66% short to very short on pasture.
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15: Hey everyone, Subby here with a look at your SkyTrack weather forecast brought to you by our good friends at Clint's Bar and Grill in downtown Calhoun, where good food and friends meet up. Stop in for some hometown hospitality. Well, we are warming up out there. We look to hit daytime highs into the lower 90s. Another system will be pushing through this evening into our overnight. That will bring in some shower and thunderstorm chances. Now, some of these thunderstorms could be on the beefy side with overnight lows near 70 degrees.

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0: Market trade in some mixed numbers. You're listening to the American Ag Network. Good afternoon. I'm Susan Littlefield. Corn rejected higher prices this morning and closed slightly down. Day one of the crop tour found disappointing yields in South Dakota and Ohio. The talk of South Dakota corn scouted at 149.1 bushels to the acre versus 174.2 last year. And Ohio came in at 180.2 versus the 185.7 of last year. Beans slid from early highs but stayed green. Recent Chinese demand has buoyed bean prices with another flash sale announced this morning, 136,000 metric tons for 26-27 delivery. Soybean pod counts from the tour had one disappointing, with South Dakota averaging 946 on the pods per 3x3 foot square, as Ohio 1,197 pods were also trailed both benchmarks. Now, wheat was weak, particularly in Chicago and Minneapolis, as Ukraine's ag minister estimates overall grain harvest is 56% complete. That'll include 23.8 million metric tons of wheat harvest so far. The most recent USDA estimate for the Ukraine wheat crop is 25.4 million metric tons. Russian export prices continue to fall as the onslaught of attacks on shipping terminals continues to heat up. Cattle traded both sides again, but managed a green close. Kansas has now joined Colorado and Texas in going confidential on USDA cash reports due to thin volume, leaving the cash market increasingly opaque. There's no reports of cash trade yesterday, leaving the weighted average price at $228.41. Hogs sank lower as the government works to control overcapacity. China has significantly reduced their pork imports for the year. July import totals just 60,000 metric tons. Back with closing numbers after this on the American Ag Network.
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1: 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September corn settles 1 3/4 lower, 463 1/4. December, 488, down 1.5. September beans, $12.75, down 1/4. November beans, up 3/4, 1216 3/4. Soybean meal, September, 313, up 90. Oil, September, 69.69, down 175. Chicago wheat, September, 664 1/2, down 10 1/4. Kansas City, September, 743 3/4, down 15. As Minneapolis, September, 676 1/4, that up 1 1/4. August live cattle, 224.90, up 35. October, 218.92, up 15. August feeders, 339.22, down 75. September, 333.35, up 40. October lean hogs, 80.72, down 1. December, 70.92, down 160. Class 3 milk, August up 2, 16.52. September, 17.31, up a nickel. This is the American Ag Network.
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9: Fox News, I'm John Saucier. At least 7 people have died in Indiana after damaging winds and massive flooding swept through the state. Governor Mike Braun tells Fox Weather this damage is historic.
10: Generally, we're tornado prone. It's going to impact a few counties concentrated in the damage. This was more like a hurricane hitting with hurricane-type flooding and rainfall.
9: Tens of thousands of people in Indiana still reportedly without power. Tech company OpenAI out with a new version of its flagship chatbot trying to get teenage users involved. The head of youth and families at OpenAI, Lauren Jones, describing ChatGPT for teens as a dedicated learning experience.
11: 9 of 10 teens are using ChatGPT for learning. Yeah. Our goal is for this to be an incredible learning tool for teenagers, and that's what you see with this launch.
9: Her comments there on the Fox News channel. There are tech companies like OpenAI and Meta facing lawsuits. 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
10: Hey everyone, Subba here at Wilder RV Weather Center with a look at your SkyTrack weather forecast brought to you by Gary's Towing. If you're in a bind and you need a tow, give them a call at 660-885-HELP. Well, we are warming up out there. We look to hit daytime highs into the lower 90s. Another system will be pushing through this evening into our overnight. That will bring in shower and thunderstorm chances. Now, some of these thunderstorms could be on the beefy side with overnight lows near 70 degrees.
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12: What's going on, everyone? 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They're located in both Clinton and in Uri. Well, we are warming up out there today. We look to hit daytime highs into the lower 90s. Another system will be pushing through this evening into our overnight. That will bring in some shower and thunderstorm chances. Some of these thunderstorms could be on the beefy side with overnight lows near 70 degrees.
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4: Fox News, I'm Tom Graham. Police say they've busted a cocaine trafficking ring that involves students at Penn State University. Fox's Alexis McAdams.
5: More than a dozen people have been charged, including 13 current or former Penn State students. According to law enforcement, they say the suppliers made drug runs to New York and brought back as much as a kilo of cocaine.
4: Investigators say that coke was then sold through off-campus fraternity houses. A federal judge sentencing a suspect convicted of attempting to assassinate Treasury Secretary Scott Bessent. Riley Jane English, also known as Ryan Michael English, to 73 months in prison.
6: At sentencing, the judge said English is a trans woman who has many physical and mental health issues that were made worse by drug use. English has already served about 20 months in prison and will get credit for that time served.
4: Fox's Tanya J. Powers, America is listening to Fox News.
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0: So it's going to really help with the cancer rates in firefighters, and that's something that they've struggled with for years. So this is a new product that helps the health of the firefighters. Excited to have it out there on the fairgrounds. So they're going to be doing it on the 20th of August, and I think they're scheduled for 10 a.m. is when they're going to be doing that.
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2: It was a quiet day for direct cash cattle trade activity. Bids and asking prices did not surface. It looks like significant trade volume is going to hold out until the back half of the week, especially with Friday's cattle on feed report, which comes out at 3 Eastern, 2 Central. Box beef closed sharply higher and higher with solid demand for moderate offerings. Choice up 11.58 at 391.15. Select was 203 higher at 366.29. Estimated cattle slaughter was 106,000 head. Cash hogs closed higher with a big negotiated run. Barrows and gilts at the National Daily Direct were up 90 cents with a weighted average of 93.52. Both the Iowa, Minnesota, and the Western Corn Belt were 91 cents higher with weighted averages of 93.34. Pork values finished the day higher, up 37 cents at 99.12. Ribs were sharply higher, and estimated hog slaughter was 476,000 head. I'm Megan Grebner for Brownfield.
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4: What's going on, everyone? 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They're located in both Clinton and Uri. Well, we are likely going to see some showers and thunderstorms this evening into the overnight. We might even have a couple stronger storms in the mix as well. We are going to head down to overnight lows near 70 degrees and partly cloudy with a 50% chance to see more storms on Wednesday with highs into the middle 80s.
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0: 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Sapp Brothers is raising money for Truckers Against Trafficking, helping support the fight against human trafficking and bringing awareness to the important role the trucking industry can play in recognizing and reporting it. Stop by, say hello, grab some food or coffee, and help support a great cause. Friday, September 25th from 5 to 7 p.m. live from Sapp Brothers Travel Center in Harrisonville.
1: Hey everyone, Tubby here to look at your SkyTrack weather forecast brought to you by Clint's Bar and Grill in downtown Calhoun, where good food and friends meet up. Stop in for some hometown hospitality. Well, we are likely going to see some showers and thunderstorms this evening into the overnight. We might even have a couple stronger storms in the mix as well. We are going to head down to overnight lows near 70 degrees and partly cloudy with a 50% chance to see more storms on Wednesday with highs in the middle 80s.
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2: Fox News, I'm John Saucier. President Trump claiming on social media that the United States was not in talks with Iran regarding the Strait of Hormuz. He says it's open and operating. Well, speaking in Lansing, Michigan, House Speaker Mike Johnson explained why he still supports the U.S. strikes against Iran.
3: We had to act. Iran was on the verge of having nuclear capability. The largest state sponsor of terrorism could not be allowed to do that.
2: Well, the Senate expected to vote on a bipartisan bill to regulate the monetization of college sports once lawmakers return in September. West Virginia Republican Senator Shelley Moore Capito, speaking of Fox Business Network's Darren Botello, says she supports the bill as a way to protect student athletes.
4: As somebody who's raised three children all the way through their, you know, college years, stability in those years are critically important. And I think that's what we want. And that's what the fan wants.
2: The Big Ten Conference, the Southeastern Conference, they've released a joint statement saying they did not support this bill. 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
2: Good afternoon, everyone. We have a rather warm one out there. Now, this heat is not going to last too long as another system is poised to move across the area this evening into the overnight. It will bring with it a decent chance to see some much-needed precipitation. Currently, the projected rainfall through Wednesday night is showing half to three-quarters of an inch of rainfall, with some areas picking up a bit more. We also have to watch for some stronger storms overnight tonight. Strong straight-line winds will be the primary concern. After this system passes, it will leave behind some really nice temperatures back into the 80s and lows at night into the middle 60s. There were 5 days suitable for field work in the week ending August 9, 2026. Topsoil and subsoil readings are still showing nearly 75% of the state sitting at adequate to good condition. We are banking on some of this moisture coming in tonight, tomorrow, and that will help that keep that figure from dropping. Tomorrow on our farm forecast, we will take a look at cattle and pasture conditions across the area. A big thanks to Clint's Bar and Grill for sponsoring this segment each weekday right here on 95.3 KDKD.
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5: 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Coming up, we got a busy show here today. We're going to hear from North Dakota Senator John Hoeven in just a little bit. He'll join us for a conversation in segment two. We'll get some updates on where things stand with that Senate Farm Bill as they recessed committee until September. We'll hear some thoughts from the North Dakota Senator coming up in just a little bit. After the bottom of the hour, Jackie Fatka, lead economist for farm supply and biofuels at CoBank, will join us for a conversation there. Knowledge Exchange just released a new report a few days ago looking at fertilizer price action and how we could see elevated fertilizer prices into 2028. We will hear the details on that from Jackie coming up here in just a little bit. And then at the end of the show, of course, we've been watching wildfires in the Pacific Northwest, and we've seen a lot of wildfires burn through a lot of pasture, rangeland, and forests here over the last several years. We're going to talk about managing those issues when it comes to trying to prevent wildfires, especially when it comes to our rangeland and pasture land. Dan Tekela, Regional Technical Services Manager for NVU, serving the Pacific Northwest, is going to join us for an update coming up later on in the show. Let's get started, though, and talk markets. Seeing a continued rally in soybeans, quiet in corn and wheat. Joining us now, Garrett Toy with Ag Trader Talk. Garrett, good to talk with you again, my friend. Hope all is well.
6: Hey, good morning, Jesse. Yes, things are well. The shadows are getting longer, and school starts tomorrow, so the summer is officially over.

0: I was going to say, summer officially over, and I have to think before too long, combines are going to be rolling in many areas, and that's hard to believe. But we're getting closer and closer to the doorstep of harvest. And, you know, looking at the week in the grain market so far, soybeans have been on a tear and really has been kind of the upside leader here to start this week, Garrett.
1: Yeah, it's kind of culminating combination of soybean oil. Yesterday was the leader. Soybean oil stocks on that NOPA crush. You know, oil stocks are now for July down year over year, and the USDA is forecasting a fairly large year over year increase. Just strong demand for soybean oil. We had record crush, even though it was a little bit smaller than what we had expected or what the trade was looking for. But then you've got, you know, with all these rains across the Corn Belt, Central Illinois, you know, 4 to 5 inches of rains, you know, beans don't really like wet feet. You know, typically other years when we have rains in August, we're like, yeah, this is great for soybean yield and filling those pods. But, you know, there's some areas that have gotten too much rain. So combine that, another flash sale of beans to China this morning. You know, there's some underlying rumblings. I would say that maybe the USDA is underestimating bean demand a little bit, and you know, we're kind of in a, you know, supply risk area, especially from what we've seen in that northwestern Corn Belt. So combination of that, you know, the row crops are acting very well, and you know, I think that the USDA report last week, you know, showed us that, you know, corn demand is confirmed that we've known is corn demand is very good. The only problem was last year we planted 99 million acres and that kind of tempered everything, but you know, cut corn acres back a little bit and, you know, knock a little bit off of yield here, and corn demand's very good. So we're a little friendly in here.
0: Well, thinking about that corn market, I'm curious your thoughts here. I mean, you're getting Dease corn up against resistance here, kind of this 492, 493 area, trying to get to $5. Deferreds are over $5 on the board. I mean, I know it's a tough spot for a lot of producers. You're a farmer yourself. I mean, if we can get within, you know, closing distance here of five on the board, depending on your local basis, I mean, is this going to be an opportunity for folks to make some moves here on the corn side?
1: Well, I mean, I will point out, you know, we saw 505 earlier this year, and so it's not necessarily a new area. Now, if farmers want to make catch-up sales here, they absolutely can. What I will point out, though, is that, you know, this move in the futures, you know, the carries are coming out of this market. You know, going into that August WASD, DC's corn spread was, you know, trading 25, 30, oh, almost 30 cents. It was mostly around 25 cents. And, you know, now the spread's into 12. So, you know, we're taking carries out of this market. It'll probably be a little confusing for producers watching this market because of the set D spread, you know, because of the old crop carryout is trading 25 cents and it's fairly wide here. But you know, once we get off the September contract, I think that, you know, spreads will narrow. The market's going to be watching how the commercial handles, you know, farmer selling or the movement of this old crop carryout. And if they're not satisfied with their ownership, then basis can snap back here. But watch your spreads, especially most producers have their own on-farm storage. You know, the Dease July is narrowed in here a little bit, but that July Dease new crop, or the July Dease 27 spread has really started to move here and suggesting that it's putting some risk premium in.
0: How about that cattle complex, Garrett? I know it seems like we're trying to find some footing here after the Tyson news last week, and I know you're relatively close to that Joslyn, Illinois plant, for instance. I mean, we've had a few days now to digest things. Does it feel like we're starting to get a little bit of stability back here in the cattle trade?
1: Boy, I hope so. Yeah, Joslyn was our plant, and most of our grid stuff went there. You know, yeah, we're trying to stabilize here, and you know, the combination of the bad news from the Tyson plant shutting down, combination of the good news with the Cargill union negotiated contract, you know, everything, you know, the problem is still quite a bit of length in here. You know, box beef was firmer yesterday, but it wasn't a great test. There wasn't a lot of loads there, but we're still seasonally. You know, we're in a time period where summer's over, we're 10 days or 2 weeks from Labor Day.

0: Summer grilling season's kind of wrapping up. Just kind of hoping for, you know, better news, but, you know, I still back in my mind, I'm watching these fuel prices start to creep higher again. You know, diesel is starting to go back up. I think that's really kind of, you know, crimping the consumer here, and that's a bigger play than what most people let on.
1: Any final thoughts? We're about up against the clock here in this segment. Anything else you would reiterate to folks as they're watching the markets right now, Garrett?
0: Well, we've got that private crop tour going around the Corn Belt this week, and the early estimates are coming in below what the USDA says on a percent basis. So I think there'll be a lot of eyes on that for the rest of the week. But I've been friendly grains just on the inflationary basis. Now I've kind of got a fundamental reason too. Beans all along have had a demand market, and now I think market's realizing once we get this old crop carry out past us that corn's in a demand market too.
1: Well, folks can go to agtradertalk.com for more information. Garrett Toy, good to hear from you again, my friend. Have a great week. We'll talk to you again soon.
0: Thanks. Take care.
1: Garrett Toy with us here on AOA, presented by Nutrien Ag Solutions. Coming up next, we'll talk with North Dakota Senator John Hoeven. Back with more on Agriculture of America right after this.
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0: you can. And in the meantime, I know you're going to be busy traveling the state here during the recess, talking with folks as well. With that, we'll let you go and look forward to having you back on the show again real soon. North Dakota Senator John Hovind, thanks for joining us, sir. Have a great one. We'll talk to you again soon.
1: Thanks, Jesse. Appreciate it.
0: 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Back with more on AOA right after this. The yard is where it all comes together. Grain moving, equipment working, and decisions paying off. And this year, AGI is bringing what's next to the 2026 Farm Progress Show in Boone, Iowa. 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Catch AOA Live in the AGI booth Tuesday at the Farm Progress Show, September 1st through the 3rd, booth 1034. 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
3: Escalations happening with the Black Sea and the war. You're listening to AOA. I'm Susan Littlefield on the American Ag Network. Now, it remains a factor for commodities as well. Both Russia and Ukraine continue to strike at others' ability to export commodities. For Ukraine, it's been focused heavily on Russia's infrastructure and ability to export energy, while recently adding grain export capacity to that as well. That's one of the primary reasons why U.S. diesel prices are so high. Arlen Suderman over at StoneX says with Russia no longer able to export diesel, number two exporter, by the way, in the world, buyers are turning to the United States. U.S. diesel exports recently hit record high levels near 1.9 million barrels per day earlier this month as world buyers bid products away from U.S. domestic customers. Ukraine hits on Russia's wheat export capacity have cut its export to more than half thus far, with more unconfirmed reports of wheat boats being hit near its Black Sea ports today. For Russia, it's focused primarily on Ukraine's ability to export corn, wheat, and other food-based products. Announced yesterday, an agreement happening with the folks in Fort Morgan, Colorado. The beef plant voted to ratify a five-year agreement. Employees will return around August 24th, and harvest is set to resume the week of September 7th. The Fort Morgan plant can harvest up to 4,700 head per day. U.S. weather models show a pattern shifting for the second half of August starting this week. Rain will move through Nebraska and Iowa yet today, weakening as it pushes further east. Precipitation is not expected to exceed over an inch over the next 7 days for the soaked portions of the Corn Belt. Temperatures predicted at or slightly below normal for the next 2 weeks. That's a look to some of the conversation happening in today's market trade. You're listening to the American Ag Network.
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0: given some instructions to the House Ag Committee to try to come up with, you know, $11 billion in additional aid, $12 billion additional aid for farmers. So we're watching. That might give just a little bit more. But as I saw on Facebook, it feels a little bit like the jelly of the month club, I think, with some of these extra payments. If you're familiar with the Christmas movie, that the Christmas vacation and just that jelly of the month, these extra payments seem like a big amount, but to the farmer's bottom line, it's just a little bit of extra boost, but every little bit helps for them today.
1: That is a great spot to wrap up. 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Thanks for joining us on AOA, Jackie. We appreciate it.
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6: Fox News, I'm Tom Graham. The Justice Department is charging 17 Iranians for a cyber attack against several American universities and U.S. companies, that according to an indictment unsealed today.
7: The indictment states that the Iranians stole more than 31 terabytes of academic information, as well as email accounts from the private companies. The hacking was conducted to benefit the IRGC and other Iranian entities, and nine of the defendants had already been charged in a prior indictment.
6: Fox's Kevin Uretsky, a drummer for a legendary rock band, has died.
8: ZZ Top's longtime drummer Frank Beard has died at 77 years old. The band's rep, Bob Merlis, confirmed the news, saying Beard died while in hospice care, surrounded by family at his ranch in Richmond, Texas. An exact cause of death was not given.
6: Fox's Michelle Polino, America's listening to Fox News.
9: Now to get you up to date on the latest local news from Radford Media Group. Hello, I'm Clay Radford. Here's what's happening around West Central Missouri. Well, the Missouri Department of Conservation is reminding hunters about several regulation changes ahead of the 2026 deer hunting season. Among the biggest changes, non-resident hunters will be limited to one antler buck on non-resident deer hunting permits, down from two. Non-resident landowners who qualify for landowner permits may still harvest up to two antler bucks. MDC says the changes follow nearly 50% increase in non-resident deer hunters over the past decade and concerns for resident hunters about hunting pressure and land access. The early youth portion has been moved up 1 week to October 24th and 25th to avoid conflicts with Halloween activities. MDC has reminded antler point restrictions from the final 18 counties where they remain. Officials say that allowing to harvest the younger bucks could limit the spread of chronic waste disease, or CWD, because yearling bucks can travel long distances. The department has also eliminated the CWD management zone designation and removed the special CWD portion of firearms deer season. Restrictions on placing feed and minerals for deer will remain in counties within 10 miles of confirmed CWD cases. Mandatory CWD sampling will now operate on a four-year county rotation, with every Missouri county including once every 4 years. This season, mandatory sampling will take place in 28 counties during the opening weekend of November firearm portion, November 14th and 15th. MDC also says it will not conduct target postseason deer removals and currently has no plans to resume the practice. Instead, the department plans to work with hunters and landowners to use regular season harvest as a primary tool for managing deer populations and CWD. Complete regulations for the 2026 deer season are available on the MDC's Fall Deer and Turkey Hunting Regulations and Information Booklet. Well, the Stockton, Missouri Farmers Market is inviting the community to take part in the Cedar County Ice Cream Social Saturday, August 29th at Stockton City Park. The event will feature a Battle of the Scoops homemade ice cream contest. Entry is $10 per flavor, with contestants making their ice cream on-site beginning at 9 a.m. Public testing starts at 11 o'clock. Awards will include People's Choice Champion, Most Creative Scoop, and Best Scoop Setup. Organizers are also seeking homemade pies and cobblers for a silent auction. Donations must be delivered in disposable or non-returnable containers. Advanced registration for the ice cream contest is strongly encouraged. The application can be found on this story on our website. For more on these stories and others, head to that website online at mykdkd.com, your hometown source for local news 24 hours a day.
10: Hi, it's Preston Smith from Greg Smith Ford in Clinton. 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
1: Hey everyone, Tubby here with a look at your SkyTrack weather forecast brought to you by Gary's Towing. If your car says no and you need a tow, give them a call at 660-885-HELP. Well, we are likely to see some showers and thunderstorms this evening into the overnight. We might even have a couple stronger storms in the mix as well. We are going to head down to overnight low near 70 degrees. Partly cloudy with a 50% chance. See more storms on Wednesday with highs into the middle 80s.
2: 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Clay Radford back in the saddle here on 95.3. KDKD with the Drive at 5, brought to you in part by Clint's Bar and Grill, located in downtown Calhoun. We're back to do it again today here on a Tuesday afternoon. Man, yesterday the weather was beautiful outside. Hopefully you had a chance to get out and do some things around the house, maybe mow the lawn. Just be outside. It's beautiful yesterday, but man, it's going to start to warm back up as we get later into this week. So, compared to the heat wave we had the week before, it was nice. It would have been a great day to go up to the Missouri State Fair. Oh man, it's always a great time over at the fair. We took the kids here recently and walked through the barns and the buildings and looked at all the shops and did some shopping. Took in some agriculture, took at the exhibits. The kids talked to Otto, you know, the highway patrol car back there. That's fun. Walked through the circus. Seen the Budweiser Clydesdales. Those are some beautiful horses. This is a lot of fun. Get out to the Missouri State Fair if you get a chance. Support youth and agriculture and just ag in general. And have a fun time. It's a good family fun event over in Sedalia. Don't take too long to get over there. It's a great time. A lot of local exhibits. Of course, Windsor's pretty big over there. I've seen some pieces from Osceola. Of course, Clinton. I've also seen some entries for FFA and 4-H and all that stuff from a lot of area schools. So get on over there. Lincoln was another big one that I've seen. Windsor, Warsaw. Get over there. It'll be a lot of fun. Take in the Missouri State Fair. But all right, let's go ahead and get to it today. Let's give it away with George Straits kicking us off today. Also, Easton Corbin, Stella Lefley, Thomas Charette, just to name a few here to get us rolling on the Drive at 5. Let's go ahead and take our first commercial break. And when we come back, I'll blow the 5 o'clock work whistle and we'll put it in the gear with George Strait here on the Drive at 5, brought to you in part by none other than Clint's Bar and Grill.
3: Step into a place where everybody feels like a regular. 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

Easton Corbin rolling with it here on the Drive at 5, and that's exactly what we're doing. We're rolling down the road here on 95.3 KDKD with back-to-back tunes on the 40-minute free ride. No commercial break, at least another commercial break, not until the end of the hour. So we have about another 35 minutes or so of back-to-back tunes we'll squeeze in here. Like this one, one of the biggest songs right now, Stella Lefley, Boston. Everyone's singing this one, so let's sing along with her now. On a train.

Billy Carrington, good directions here on The Drive at 5. We're just rolling through this 40-minute free ride. 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I'm Clay Radford here on KDKD. Each and every weekday afternoon in the 5 o'clock hour, we do this. We hang out. I provide you with a little intel along the way, like The Drive at 5. We're hitting the road on Friday, September 25th. I know that's a ways away, but on Friday, September 25th, we'll be up in Harrisonville, Missouri, broadcasting live from 5 until 7, an extended version of The Drive at 5 at Sapp Brothers Travel Center. Hopefully you'll stop by, hang out with us. They are raising money for Truckers Against Trafficking, helping support the fight against human trafficking, and bringing awareness to the important role that the trucking industry can actually play in recognizing and reporting it. So stop by, say hello, grab some food or coffee, and help support a great cause on Friday, September 25th from 5 to 7 p.m. live from Sapp Brothers Travel Center. It's The Drive at 5, and I'll be so excited to be up there. Hopefully you guys will hang out with me here on KDKD live and in person.

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Sturgill Simpson, I Don't Mind, here on the Drive at 5. We're playing back-to-back tunes. This next one from Dustin Lynch, and then stay tuned because Casey Musgraves with her dry spell is coming up after this one. Stars Like Confetti on today's country in the Drive at 5, my KDK.

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0: Tracy Bird, Drinking Bone, here on The Drive at 5 as we're starting to wind things down. That was the last song of the 40-minute free ride. We do have to take another commercial break, but when we come back, I got one more song for you to get us up to top of the hour, 6 o'clock. I'll tell you who it is and what it is right after this word from Clint's Bar & Grill.
1: Step into a place where everybody feels like a regular. Clint's Bar & Grill on the square in Calhoun. 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It's where stories are shared. 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Pull up a chair, catch up with friends, and enjoy that small town hospitality you just can't find anywhere else. 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Good food, good folks, good times.
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6: 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I'm Clay Radford, and this has been the Drive at 5 on 95.3. KDKD, I'll be back again tomorrow here in the 5 o'clock hour. Until then, you guys take care. Have a great evening. I'm out of here.

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2: News. I'm John Saucier. President Trump on social media says the United States is not talking with Iran about the Strait of Hormuz, which he says is open and operating. Well, speaking in Lansing, Michigan, House Speaker Mike Johnson explained why he still supports U.S. strikes against Iran.
3: We had to act. Iran was on the verge of having nuclear capability. The largest state sponsor of terrorism could not be allowed to do that.
2: The defense team for Lindsay Clancy making its case in the trial over her killings of her three children. Brown University professor Dr. Elizabeth Loposada said the children's autopsy results after the incident says that Clancy would have been able to kill those kids with very little struggle using exercise bands.
4: With those exercise bands ligature, which causes unconsciousness effectively within 4 to 10 seconds.
2: The mother from Massachusetts could face life in prison if convicted or committed to a state psychiatric hospital if the jury finds her not guilty. 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

0: 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They're located in both Clinton and Uri. Well, we are likely going to see some showers and thunderstorms this evening into the overnight. We might even have a couple stronger storms in the mix as well. We are going to head down to overnight lows near 70 degrees and partly cloudy with a 50% chance to see more storms on Wednesday with highs into the middle 80s.
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5: Hey everyone, Tubby here with a look at your SkyTrack weather forecast, brought to you by Clint's Bar and Grill in downtown Calhoun, where good food and friends meet up. Stop in for some hometown hospitality. Well, we are likely going to see some showers and thunderstorms this evening and to the overnight. We might even have a couple stronger storms in the mix as well. We are going to head down to overnight lows near 70 degrees and partly cloudy with a 50% chance to see more storms on Wednesday with highs in the middle 80s.

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2: Fox News, I'm Tom Graham, the person arrested last year for trying to assassinate Treasury Secretary Scott Bessent has been sentenced to more than 6 years in prison.